0: improving from one match to the next, from a competition to the next. So that's why I keep saying that there's always room for improvement.
1: Well, the International Cricket Council is considering changes to the World Test Championship and Men's ODI World Cup. The BBC reports while there's been no progress increasing the WTC from 9 to 12 teams, sources have indicated there is a possibility to add semi-finals in order to stimulate interest. That's sport. I'm Malcolm Jordan.
2: The country weather with the Isuzu MUX SUV. Northland, Auckland, Coromandel Peninsula and Bay of Plenty. Areas of cloud with patchy fog overnight. Waikato, Waitomo and the Central High Country. A few showers with patchy fog tonight. Gisborne to Wairarapa, mainly fine. Taranaki to Wellington, scattered showers. Nelson, Marlborough, Canterbury and Otago. Scattered rain spreading through Otago and Canterbury and elsewhere overnight. Bulletin for Fiordland, rain, heavy at times with thunderstorms and hail possible and rain easing to showers south of Hokitika tonight. Southland, partly cloudy with rain spreading north from tonight, and the Chatham Islands, partly cloudy. And that's the weather with Isuzu. Jamie Mackay and the country is next.
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G'day, New Zealand. Good afternoon. I'm Jamie Mackay. This is The Country, brought to you by Isuzu and Farmlands. Going to kick it off with, well, he's acting Prime Minister for me today on the show because he's filling in for the PM, Minister of Agriculture and Trade, Todd McClay, waiting patiently on hold. We're going to go to him in a tick. Jane Smith, North Otago farmer, award-winning environmentalist. Plenty to say about climate change, methane, the Opportunities Party, and some of the colourful candidates in the Waitaki district. We're going to talk to Tracy Brown, Matamata Dairy Farmer, Chair of Dairy NZ. Margins are getting squeezed a wee bit, aren't they, for the dairy industry at the moment? Break-even milk price of $8.79. Fonterra obviously reduced their forecast milk price to $9.25. The numbers are starting to creep uncomfortably close to one another. Jim Hopkins, with a wonderful tribute, I think. He sent me a text saying what he's going to talk about, a wonderful tribute to Sam Neill. They go back to the 60s together. And Lindy Nelson, Wairarapa farmer, Safer Farms director, Farm Without Harm ambassador. How has she got on the Ekitahuna farm with all the flooding that's been going on? In fact, I'll ask that of Jane Smith as well, because she's farming in North Otago. Anyhow, Full dance card today on the show. Let's rip into it. Todd McClay to kick off The Country.

0: Todd McClay is the Minister of Agriculture and Trade. He's sitting in, filling in for the PM today, who's having a break. Todd, do you have aspirations longer term of doing the slot every Wednesday? Would you like to be Prime Minister?
1: I'd love to be the Prime Minister of India with 1.4 billion people and your own aeroplane. Jamie, thanks for having me on the show. Chris Luxon is doing an amazing, wonderful job. And no, I'm happy to help out this week. Next week, he'll be back on.
0: If he's doing an amazing and wonderful job, why aren't the voting public picking up on it?
1: Well, look, I think it's very challenging. If you look across, there's a splintering of votes all around the world. And it's because ultimately, you know, times are still very, very tough for citizens everywhere. And in the case of New Zealand, it's still very challenging. You know, if you think about the sort of last year, year and a half, every time the economy started picking itself up and people are feeling better, we've worked hard to get inflation and interest rates down as an example, something else happens internationally that gives us a bit of a knock. And, you know, this week, we're looking at America fighting again in the Gulf of Hormuz, and therefore oil prices are going up, which is going to take money out of people's pockets. So it's very, very hard when it's challenging post-COVID, with everything that's been going on for 6 years, for people to be buoyant. But we're just working hard to fix those basics and to make sure that, you know, Kiwis can get ahead, and just going to keep putting in the hard work.
0: You referenced the Indian Prime Minister and his private jet. What is it about Modi? What's this rock star quality that everyone talks about?
1: It's quite remarkable, isn't it? I mean, I've met him a couple of times now and had a chance during the day away from the meetings to talk to him. And there's almost a little bit of a reverence about him, quite a calmness. But what you sort of see a little bit differently behind the scenes talking to him, he's got quite a sense of humour as well. But, you know, 1.4 billion people there, our world's biggest democracy, and he's the longest serving Prime Minister. I think we're just extremely fortunate that, one, he came to New Zealand because he didn't need to, and two, he genuinely seems to not only like us, but Chris Luxon's got a very, very good relationship with him. I reckon, Jamie, on the back of the free trade agreement and all the other things we're doing, the Indian economy is going to become increasingly important to New Zealand and jobs for Kiwis.
0: Well, there's almost man love going on, hand-holding, hugging.
1: There's a little bit of hand-holding in rural New Zealand doesn't hurt, does it?
0: Don't know, it didn't happen in my day, but anyhow, Todd, why can't Winston see that Modi's a good bloke?
1: Well, look, he probably does. I don't know if he's met him. He probably does. But New Zealand First has always had problems with some trade agreements. Look, I think that's the case now. If you asked me if we were able to conclude in the middle of last year, would it be as noisy as this? Probably not, because it wouldn't be an election year. You know, it took Labor 4 months to say they're going to support an agreement that they were always going to support, because it is good for New Zealand. So, you know, you're going to get some noise, and particularly from New Zealand First in election year, they are doing every single thing they can to get attention and to, you know, get a vote. It's just a bit of a shame that it's become personal, number one. And number two, you know, this is a trade agreement that is good for the primary sector and good for New Zealanders. It is going to rival China in the future, which gives us options. And I'm going to say to New Zealand First, or anybody thinking to vote for New Zealand First, just think about what's good for the country, not just what might be good for a party called New Zealand First.
0: Yeah, well, you won't get an argument from me. Can we just set the record straight? Because Winston's on the show tomorrow, and I'll be banging my head against the wall again, arguing with him, no doubt, about these two sticking points. The $20 billion investment. Is it an investment, or is it an aspirational target?
1: It's an aspirational target to promote investment. The government has taken on a commitment to promote investment, and it is very clear in the legislation. It is written down, lawyers on both sides scrutinised it. We negotiated this long into the night to make sure there was understanding of it, to make sure that, you know, no side would get it wrong. Our responsibility is to promote, it is not to invest. But also, of course, it's aspirational. Already we're seeing people wanting to invest in the Indian market, and we're starting to see stories of New Zealand companies wanting to establish or starting there. It will work is the answer. In the meantime, you know, we shouldn't be worried about what might or might not happen in 15 years' time. Let's do what Kiwis do well, roll their sleeves up and just get on with it and make the most of a fantastic agreement.
0: Yeah, cash in while you can. Hey, what about the unfettered migration that he's going on about, banging on about?
1: It's a election year, he's absolutely, completely 1,000% wrong. 1,670 skilled workers per year can come to New Zealand. They're only allowed to stay for 3 years, and they have to go home. They can't reapply on that same visa for another 3 years. And in part, it's because we do need these workers in our economy, you know, construction engineers, healthcare. It is to the standards of New Zealand that we set. We retain the right to change the immigration rules, and India wants them back once they have some work experience. There are not thousands and thousands and thousands of people coming. The Shane Jones has said none of them are coming to drive Ubers. They're just wrong. And it is actually, Jamie, time for us all to move on and focus on exporting more, selling more, and growing our economy, not bickering in New Zealand election yet.
0: Now, when is National going to get a celebrity candidate like New Zealand First and ACT have?
1: Well, all of the good ones are gone, but there's one great one, and so I'm putting a pitch for you, mate. You come on over. We'll find you a little seat at Timaru or somewhere like that if you want to.
0: I'd last 2 minutes. Ah, but that's a very hot... Well, I'm sure Miles Anderson will be pleased to hear that. That's going to be a hotly contested seat. You've now got Miles Anderson, of course, Damien O'Connor. Damien will hate me saying that, but he's coming in as a bit of a carpetbagger on this one. At least Michael Laws lives in the electorate.
1: Well, look, I mean, I've got respect for all three of them, but you're talking about two has-beens and Miles. Miles will win that seat. He works very, very hard. He's a good guy. He's another, you know, a good Kiwi bloke that's rolled his sleeves up and is just doing the hard yard. You're not going to see him screaming and yelling about politics, but I reckon the debates between Damien and Michael Laws, if anything else, will be comical.
0: All right, Paul Henry, he's going to be a bit of a thorn in your side.
1: Well, look, I quite like him, and I've, you know, he's in the good old days. Gee, it feels when I first went to Parliament, and he got a little bit of trouble then because of his sense of humour. But you know, each party's going to roll their stocks out and cast for votes, and we'll see where we go. I don't think he's going to be a thorn on our side. I think if anything, it'll be a problem for the Labour Party, the Green Party, and the Maori Party, because that's the alternative, Jamie.
0: Opportunity Party. Don't forget them.
1: Well, we'll see whether they get there. I think it's still a long way before 5%. But here is the alternative if you're not voting National: Labour, Green, Maori Party. And I tell you what, as people tell me they're going to pick up and leave the country if that happens, I'm starting to believe it.
0: I've already got my room booked in Adelaide. All right, got to go, Todd McClay. Thanks for filling in for the Prime Minister today.
1: Pleasure. See you.
0: 15. Make that 16 after 12 on the country. Thank you, Todd. Now, some of your feedback coming in. I'm being told off by Tony here. I haven't pre-read this. Hi, Jamie. Men holding hands is common in Indian culture to demonstrate platonic friendship and camaraderie. Very astute relationship building by Luxon, says Tony. Thank you, Tony. And my old mate, Steve Von Harris, he said, texted me and he said, I'd be happy to hold your hand sometime to see if you like it. Thanks, but no thanks, Steve. Anyhow, I'm probably a wee bit old school on that. Up next, this is Travis. Michelle's chucked in Scottish songs for some reason. We'll ask her when she wanders in here for rural news. Why does it always rain on me? And that's probably what a lot of farmers are thinking on the east coast of both islands. We're going to North Otago next. Jane Smith at the end, or later in the show. Lindy Nelson in the Wairarapa. In between times, Tracy Brown, who's the chair of Dairy NZ, talking about those squeezed margins for the dairy farmers. She's in Matamata. And Jim Hopkins is in Oamaru. Now, there's a town. Is it a town? It's not a city. It's a town that got hammered by the weather recently as well. Jim also has a great story to share, or so he tells me, about going back to his days with Sam Neill. Sir Sam Neill, the late Sir Sam Neill. So look forward to that one. It's all on the country, but up next, gloves are off. Jane Smith's up to the batter's box on the country.

0: out here, we never miss first light. 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Farmlands, rural, never rests.
1: Parents, I see you. 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That quick trip to the shops? Not happening. 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Tap in. 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
4: The Country with Jamie Mackay and Farmlands. Rural never rests, and neither does Farmlands. Hokanui.

0: She's an North Otago farmer. You never die wondering what she thinks. Jane Smith joins us on The Country. Jane, I want to start with the weather. The east coast of both islands has taken a real hammering in the past couple of weeks. How did you fare in North Otago where you're farming? Because I know Oamaru, and we're going there shortly with Jim Hopkins, took a bit of a pummeling.
1: Good afternoon, Jamie. It was very coastal, that rain. So we only received two lots of 30 mils here and a wee bit of snow at the back of the farm. So nothing really to see here at all. And of course, Oamaru absolutely got a lot of rain in a short period of time, but no infrastructure would handle that, Jamie. So it was, it was probably overstated by, it was very isolated and overstated by the media, as a lot of supposed climate-related weather events are now these days.
0: Oh, hang on, Jane, this is climate change.
1: And Jamie, I that I have to be heavily sedated before even looking at the wasteful expenditure, et cetera, that is taken and time taken up in regards to the extreme climate change modelling. And I was really pleased actually to hear or to see that the Nats have finally come out of the climate change closet in the last couple of weeks. And thank you to Stuart Smith for doing that, MP. And they've said that the climate modelling that has been used by both the Crown and local councils has been far too extreme. You know, it was a worst case scenario where we're going to be burnt up in a fireball by the year 2100. And it should be much less extreme and actually more climate or just resilience, so infrastructure, rather than this extremist situation, Jamie. And, you know, you look at what have we spent now? Nearly $1 billion on chasing methane, which is an absolute needless task. And I see, actually, it was music to my ears last week, Jamie, while you were away, to see that $29 million that we wasted on a joint venture with the US Environmental Defence Society, which is a very strange choice of bedfellow, might I say, to look at emissions by the oil and gas industry. And that was a David Parker, Megan Woods sign-off, so that's, you know, obviously part of the socialist Muppet show at that time. And I've read through the brief briefing paper, and my Labrador would read this and see a mile away that it was an absolute disgraceful waste of money. So now that's actually going to be investigated, Jamie. Water under the bridge, but we continue to waste money on chasing, you know, the net zero and agri zero and climate change commission, pastoral greenhouse gas, etc. Pills, potions, vaccines, feed additives that makes no sense at all. So let's get on and actually update our infrastructure and just be a lot more resilient, Jamie.
0: Talking about strange bedfellows, the Opportunities Party. Now, if they get in, rich farmers like you are going to have to pay through the nose with a land tax.
1: Jamie, you know that I'm going to launch you when you say, rich farmers. I mean, again, no one seems to take into account the debt that we all hold, and also the fact that every dollar made in farming, once you spin it around the economy a few times, it's $6 to $7 to $8 for the rest of the economy. The land levy tax is absolutely unpalatable. You know, what they're talking about, we are already paying in our rates. We do have a land levy tax. And, you know, when he talked about, was it throttling land value that I heard him say? I think that was really bizarre. And shift the capital to everyone else. I mean, this is straight out of the socialist handbook. And so if they're saying they're a centralist party, I mean, they're about as centralist as Stalin or Adolf. And it's really just the Labor Greens party in drag. And it's actually really concerning that, that they're really pushing that, you know, further dependency on the state. And I was actually thinking of it was from about the 1930s, an example of what socialism and communism is. Isn't it something like socialism, if you have two cows, you give one to your neighbour? Communism, you have two cows, you give them to the government and they'll sell you some milk back if you're lucky. Greenism, if you have two cows, the government shoots one and keeps the other cow and then milks you for all that you're worth. And that is kind of like the mantra that's coming through. It's actually incredibly scary. The only thing I thought did make a little bit of sense, and it's easy for them to say but very difficult to do when they talk about a intergenerational infrastructure plan, that does make a little bit of sense, but this is totally unhinged. And you know that penalising those that work hard to build a future, which is exactly what we do, and you can call us capitalists if you like, but every small business in New Zealand, farmers, tradies, mechanics, hairdressers, everyone that's trying to employ local people, do the right thing by their community, are going to get penalised. And it is really, really scary to think that people will just get caught up in this wave. And it's a bit of an arms race at the moment, isn't it, Jamie, in terms of all of these announcements that people were running for different parties. But let's just have some sense and sensibility on this, Jamie. And
0: hey, Jane, I'm out of time. I've got like 30 seconds left. You're in the Waitaki electorate. Now, you've got Miles Anderson, the incumbent MP. You have the carpetbagger, our good mate Damien O'Connor. And now you've got Michael Laws. Who are you voting for?
1: Well, it certainly won't be Genghis Khan or Stalin with the old Laws and O'Connor combination. It's sort of like a Molotov cocktail waiting to explode. But we'll have some fascinating community meetings, I'd say, Jamie, and at least it will get people talking. But history would show we cannot leave politicians unsupervised, and so we need to come down very, very heavy on whoever does get in, Jamie, and again, make sure we have some sensibility going forward.
0: Yeah, I reckon going to a town hall debate in the Waitaki electorate could be a lot of fun. They're all pretty good on their feet. Thank you very much for your time.
1: Thanks, Jamie.
0: Good on you, Jane. Never die wondering what she's thinking. 26 after 12 here on the country. Some of your feedback. Afternoon, Jamie. Miles Anderson is toast. He's done nothing for the taxpayers of Waitaki. That's from Ian. Or is that from Damien? No, I'm just joking there. Ian says that. Another one says, we're not supposed to talk ill of the dead, but Sam Neill was a fantastic actor, but another hypocritical greenie. He feared climate change, but he didn't stop flying. I guess in defence of Sam Neill, when you're in his job, you have to jump on planes to work. Here's another one. Go, Jane. And yet another one. I always enjoy listening to Jane Smith, but for some balance sometimes she just comes across as negative with clever alliterations. Well, she's certainly got lots of clever alliterations. She just challenges your thinking. She's, you know, like or love or loathe Lane. Jane. She's one of our most popular correspondents here, certainly in terms of feedback on the country. Up next, another high-flying woman. We've got three of them on the show today in New Zealand agriculture, Tracy Brown from Dairy NZ. She's been in Ireland.
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10: J
0: Tracy Brown is a Matamata dairy farmer and also, for her sins, the chair of Dairy NZ, doing a great job. Great to catch up at Field Days, Tracy, and the Primary Industry New Zealand Summit and Awards. I want to start, if I can, with the subject I was talking to Heather Duplessy-Allen about last night on News Talk ZB. Doing the sums on the margins in dairying. They're getting a bit squeezed.
10: Yeah, they are. And we would encourage farmers to just be cautious going into the season. Cautiously optimistic, because things do move around a bit. But there is still quite a bit of global uncertainty. As we all know, Fonterra's just pegged back their forecast milk price. We'll need to keep an eye on that. Break-even milk price, Jamie, Dairy NZ's current number is 8.79. So as you say, with a sort of a 9.25 midpoint, there's not a lot in there for principal repayments and, you know, additional capital expenditure over and above depreciation. So people just need to kind of be careful of that and plan well.
0: See, I did a back-of-the-envelope calculation for Heather, and Google told me that the average size farm's 448 cows, the average production per cow is 414 milk solids. Stop me if I'm wrong here. So that gives you 185,000 milk solids. And with that break-even milk price, you're going to only make a surplus on the average farm of $85,000. And I said to Heather, that's not that much. If you've got $6 or $8 million, or maybe more, if you're in the Waikato like you are, invested in that dairy farm.
10: Yeah, no, it is a concern. And I think the thing to keep an eye on, particularly this season, is farm working expenses. So last year in our break-even milk price, we had $5.65 in there. And in this season's forecasted farm working expenses, these are the actual numbers are based off the real data from Dairy Base and in our economic survey. We're predicting 6.19, so there's a fair jump in there, Jamie, of around 50 cents, and we had a jump of around 20 cents since 2022 in farm working expenses. So that, you know, that is something that people are going to have to keep an eye on and just be diligent with monitoring budgets and making cautious decisions about where they spend.
0: Now, Tracy, you've just recently been to Ireland, self-funded too, before everyone jumps up and down about junkets for Dairy NZ. I think it's something to do with your Nuffield scholarship that you didn't quite get finished, or the trip you didn't quite get finished during COVID. I've only been to Ireland once, 2003, that's 23 years ago. Smoke in the bars was one thing that I couldn't believe, because we'd gone smoke-free. The other thing back then was the size of the dairy cows. They were like houses. They were like big bulls, basically. And the average herd size was only about 50 or 60. I understand that number's increased. But how does their dairying compare to ours?
10: Yeah, it was a really interesting trip, Jamie, and long overdue, as you say. I hadn't been able to travel because of COVID up there. So, New Zealand has a lot in common with the Irish. So changed quite a bit now. The average herd size is 100 cows, and the cows, I think, would be quite a lot smaller, more looking like a Kiwi cow. In fact, there's a lot of New Zealand genetics used up there, and many farmers we visited were proud of their Kiwi cross cows they had in their herd. So you're quite a different looking cow. Huge focus on grass. System called pasture-based Ireland. So, you know, whether you're a scientist, whether you're a farmer, whether you're a student, whether you're a rural professional, everyone uses the same database. So they've got more data points, and so increased accuracy, so they're able to sort of help use it for predictive decision making. Big focus on beef on dairy, no bobby calves, so they're sort of really focusing on a breeding index for beef. With those calves and buying and selling based on that. So they've done away with how a calf looks in terms of, you know, four white socks and a white, you know, mark on its head and all that sort of thing. It's purely on genetics. Big focus on training and really developing people, strong farm systems knowledge. And then they've really got themselves quite organised around catchment groups. They've got a lot of pressure on the EU from the EU around nitrogen derogation. So they've got whole communities in supporting farmers around improving water quality outcomes. So they might have rural professionals, they've got teachers, they've got scientists, they've got farmers, students, everybody is sort of helping improve those water quality outcomes. So they've sort of looked at New Zealand, what New Zealand's doing, and then just got themselves much more coordinated and organised quite quickly because they've got a bit of a burning platform.
0: Well, they're a very comparable nation to us in many, many ways. Hopefully they're not comparable to us at Eden Park on Saturday. We're a wee bit better than them. Tracy Brown, look, I'm out of time to talk about PC1, another subject for another day, but thanks for your time. Always enjoy chatting here on the country.
10: Thanks, Jamie.
0: Chair of Dairy NZ, Tracy Brown. Thank you, Tracy. Up next, talking about Eden Park. Well, not specifically about Eden Park. We've got a great weekend of sport coming up, British Golf Open, or the Open as they call it these days. We will do rural news with Michelle. We'll have a look at sports news for you before the end of the hour. Jim Hopkins in Oamaru, Lindy Nelson in the Wairarapa. But up next, it's Michelle in rural news and me with sport. Oh, baby, don't
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9: The country with Jamie Mackay and Farmlands. Rural never rests, and neither does Farmlands. Hoka Nui.
0: Oh, welcome back to the country. Michelle Watt with Rural News. We'll have a look at sports news for you. Michelle, have you know how we've at the country here have a partnership with Isuzu, and one member of staff in particular gets to drive the new MUX 7-seater around?
17: Well, there's only two members of staff, James.
0: Well, no, there's Jane as well.
17: Oh, yeah, true. Yeah, true. Yeah.
0: The unsung hero of the whole show, the online editor. But I don't think you've ever been allowed to drive it, have you?
17: I think I'm banned, like the working dog that did something it shouldn't have, aren't I?
0: Well, let's be honest. The first time we got it, the day we got it on a Thursday, I think on the Friday we drove down to the Southern Field Days at Waimumu, and you spilt coffee all over the new leather seats in the MUX 7-seater.
17: I did, and I was really shocked about how calm you were.
0: I wasn't calm.
17: I'm still shocked about that. I tell Rowena that story all the time.
0: I was angry, but I just...
17: It was bubbling inside.
0: You're too nice to pick on. Anyhow, we've been driving one for a while. They've got 7 seats, so they're sorted for the family. The best thing, if you're me, I've got rid of the kids, thank God. I've got to face the grandchildren now. But you can fold the seats down, the back seats down, all the back seats down, and you can fit so many golf clubs in them. It is amazing. Under the bonnet, there's a turbo diesel, engine, genuine grunt, 3.5-tonne towing capacity, which means the MUX handles anything you're pulling without breaking a sweat. No compromise at all. 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
17: And a Federated Farmers Banking survey of nearly 540 farmers found mortgage levels are falling. So we might have to catch up with Mark Hooper tomorrow about that. I think he's a spokesperson.
0: Yeah, we might have to, but we've got to get there. We spoke too long about the MUX.
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0: And there I am speaking over the AFCO liner. Tom Young won't send me any lamb chops. Look, Spain. Beat France 2-0. We all know that one. So they're going to play the winner between England and Argentina. Hand of God, Falklands War. That's on at 7 o'clock tomorrow. Don't expect to see me in at work before 9 a.m. Up next, Jim Hopkins.
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0: Great to catch up with old mates on the country. Here's one of them, Jim Hopkins. Jim, we're going to talk about rates, especially for rural New Zealand. And I know that strikes fear into your heart as a Waitaki district councillor. But before we do that, I've got like 30 seconds. I don't want to pay, not me, I want you to pay a tribute to Sam Neill, the late Sir Sam Neill, because you go way back to the 60s, Jim. I don't know whether you inhaled or not, but tell me your story.
26: No comment. Well, this was all before Sam was famous. So my tribute is to a guy with an absolutely fabulous voice. He was it's so creamy and smooth, and hugely appropriate for what we were trying to do. Because what we wanted to do, you may remember the pirate radio ship Tiri that started broadcasting Radio Hauraki's programs near Auckland. Well, we decided that, because we were all at uni at the time, writing student reviews and so on, we decided we'd have a pirate radio station in Christchurch during capping week. And we teed up a yacht or a fishing boat, I can't remember which, but we did have a skipper who was willing to help. Managed to scrounge a tape recorder and got supplied a whole stack of reel-to-reel tapes. And along came Jeremy Smith, and he brought a friend of his, lo and behold, Sam Neill, who was the best DJ of the lot. And we were originally going to go out on the boat and broadcast from the, you know, at sea. But it worked out that there wasn't enough room, so we had to record all the shows at my place or Mum and Dad's place in Manchester Street, and we all took turns recording our pirate radio airships, building up a goodly number of shows. And then, sadly, at the 11th hour, the skipper's lawyer, who was the skipper who was going to take tapes out to sea and play them, the skipper's lawyer persuaded him it was far too big a risk. He could face prosecution. He pulled the pin, and the whole venture sank without a trace. We all went our separate ways. Sam went up to Wellington to work for the National Film Unit as a director, and therein lies the tale of the pirate radio station starring Sam Neill that never happened.
0: What a great story. Hey, Jim, look, I'm going to run myself out of time here. You're an old hand, not only in the media, but also in local body politics. You've been involved for the second half of your life, basically, in local body politics. You're now council. You are in financial trouble. I note at one stage a 40 or 50% rate rise was mooted. I think you've settled at 17%. But this is
26: 16.9.
0: just 16.9. All right. It's not election year. But this is atypical, isn't it? Or typical of what's happening right around the country. And I want to ask you this question. Will amalgamation, as Shane Jones wants, solve the woes of local body authorities?
26: Probably not. It'll solve some of the problems. It'll make administration easier. And certainly the government is saying that these new unitary authorities have to be able to implement the two new planning acts, which are much more permissive and enabling and growth-focused than the previous RMA. And those two acts themselves will actually make a substantial difference and perhaps improve things, and certainly with a smaller number of councils, that will be an easier. They will be easier to administer. Basically, the lesson of amalgamations worldwide is you save a lot of money initially with administration, because let's say you merge five councils and you you actually turn five kind of management layers into one. So there's savings there, but that's more or less it. The government is going to find that the problem that they refuse to acknowledge, which is that they've got far too much of the money and councils have far too little of the money. Councils manage 30% of New Zealand's infrastructure, but they've only got about 10% of the money that's compulsorily collected. And Parliament, or government, generally speaking, doesn't share the 85% plus that it gathers through taxations and other charges. And the roading thing is jointly funded, but in the end, the issue is as long as councils are required to do all the things they are being required to do at the moment, then there will not be, using the current funding systems, there will not be enough money to pay for them all.
0: Hey, Jim, look, I'm out of time. I'm going to come back with you in the next week or so and revisit this topic, because I also want to ask you about interesting things that are happening in the Waitaki electorate when it comes to the general election coming up on November 7th. So nice to chat to you again on The Country, and I loved your Sam Neill story. Thanks for your time.
26: Thanks, mate. Take care.
0: Take care yourself. Jim, up next, Lindy Nelson wraps The Country.
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18: The Country with Jamie Mackay and Farmlands. Rural never rests, and neither does Farmlands. Hoka Nui.
0: Love chatting to this lady because she does a great job in New Zealand agriculture. Her name is Lindy Nelson. She's a Safer Farms director, a Farm Without Harm ambassador, and a Wairarapa farmer in Ekitahuna, one of my favourite golf courses in the country. Lindy, I want to start with the recent flooding because you got hit twice in the Wairarapa, and I know it was worse further south and more coastal, but how did you guys get on in Ekitahuna? Good afternoon, by the way.
7: Hi, Jamie. Relatively unscathed compared to our friends and colleagues in South Wairarapa. So had a bridge get taken out, and of course it's pretty wet now underfoot, but a few slips, but nothing like the carnage that we saw in South Wairarapa and Kaikoura and Blenheim areas. So really heart goes out to those folks because that's a big, big job in front of them.
0: You were telling me in the commercial break before going to air that the bridge goes out every time there's a flood, basically, from slash or whatever, trees coming down from upstream.
7: Yeah, it does. And that is a real ongoing problem for us. You know, it can handle the water volume that is coming down, but now we're getting either forestry

0: practice goes.
1: Yeah, I'm sure a lot of farmers can sympathise with your plight there. You are a bit of a safety legend there, Lindy. You won the National Safety Leadership Awards. You won National Leader of the Year, beat off some of the big corporates for the work you're doing for Safer Farms. Well done, you.
0: Thank you. And you know what, Jamie, that was pretty meaningful to me because I am not a health and safety expert. I'm a farmer who recognise that there's a problem that we need to address. And we need to address it for a lot of reasons. The fatalities, the serious injuries we're getting on farm, but also from a consumer perspective. I think if the story of our harm got out there, it would not be a good consumer story. So to get recognised for the work that Safer Farms is doing, and particularly around the Farm Without Harm strategy, which is a whole new approach to how we tackle this, farmer-led, working with farmers, yeah, I was pretty chuffed.
1: Well, good on you. Mind you, we are improving. Look at these stats that someone has given me, the fall in farm-related ACC claims. 25,800 in 2020, we're down to 17,300 in 2025 last year, and this year up to June 30 is tracking really well as well. So I know we can always do better, but that's not a bad start.
0: I want to congratulate every single farmer out there that made different decisions to keep themselves and their team safe, because it's the little stuff that really adds up and really counts. And so the credit belongs to the farmers. And yes, some of the work that we are doing is actually really bringing awareness and practical solutions and putting them in front of farmers. And the great work our safety champions are doing, which is reframing safety from what people thought it was, policies and compliance and being told what to do, to actually how do we work together? What are the good stuff out there that's working? So ups to the farmers out there who've done great, great work.
1: I spoke to one of you, or chatted to one of your safety champions on yesterday's show, Chloe Butcher-Herries. My goodness, that girl is a live wire. She's just a breath of fresh air. And you've also got George Dodson, 2024 Young Farmer of the Year, as one of your safety champions. And the pair of them have a wonderfully high profile, especially on social media.
0: They do. And that was what attracted us to Chloe and George, because they just say it how it is. And farmers relate to that. This is relatable farmer voices. These guys are not health and safety champions. In fact, they're learning as we go along. And, you know, we are mentoring them and teaching them around some of the good safety practices. But they're prepared to put it out there and share their messages. And that's getting great uptake.
1: Hey, Lindy Nelson, as always, great to chat here on the country, and I hope you guys in the Wairarapa, in fact, the east coast of both islands that are hit by the floods, can recover as quickly as possible. I know it's been very challenging on farm.
0: Thank you, Jamie, and thanks for earlier conversation. I think you put your hand up to say you'd like to be one of our safety champions, wouldn't you?
1: Well, you don't want a pale-stale middle-aged getting long in the tooth male, do you? I mean, you want sexy young people like Chloe and George.
0: Well, the majority of our farming sector are
1: about my age, closer to my age than their age, yes. I could always tell the story about chainsawing and gumboots and without earmuffs and why I'm deaf now. I could do that. I could tell that story for you, Lindy. But I'm out of time for stories. Okay. Thanks for your time.
0: Cheers. Thanks, Jamie. Bye.
1: Thanks, Lindy. Mind you, sometimes it's quite useful being deaf if the old program director's in your ear. Never mind. Now, going to have a fight tomorrow with Winston on the country. Looking forward to it. We'll see you then.
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6: In this update, councils will soon be legally mandated to plan for the impacts of climate change. The government's announced an amendment bill to change the Climate Change Response Act, promising it'll provide greater certainty. Your senior political reporter, Azaria Howe.
7: It includes requiring a plan for how high-risk communities will prepare and adapt. It'll need to factor in at least 30 years of actions and investments to manage climate-related risks. The changes also remove requirements for the Climate Commission to provide advice on an emissions reduction plan, and emissions budgets would no longer need consultation.
6: The South Island's continuing to outperform and buck housing market trends. The Real Estate Institute house price index fell 0.8% in the past year, dropping 2.4% in the past 3 months alone. North Island regions have fallen, but it's still the opposite story in southern parts. REINZ Chief Executive Lizzie Riley says Canterbury's index is up 4.1, one of the strongest June sales results on record.
8: Housing is affordable, so you're seeing migration from, you know, Auckland and Wellington, the more expensive places in the country. Generally speaking, it's just very buoyant.
6: Concerns to Juchan Mills and Kaitaia will go dark. With confirmation, Northland Mills' veneer operations will halt next month. The Japanese company has announced it couldn't find a buyer, so must close. Workers First Union says about 60 jobs will be lost. Juchan says its tri-board mill will continue operations, but it's also put it on the market. Union organiser Marcus Coverdale says tri-board is more expensive, but also more profitable.
9: If they closed that mill there, you'd have another 100 plus workers out on the street. So we're hoping there's a buyer or a group of buyers that are going to come in and hopefully keep the tri-board mill running.
6: That's news.
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6: In sport, France have been denied a third straight Football World Cup final appearance, down 2-0 by Spain in the semi-finals. French manager Didier Deschamps concedes his side performed well below the level they'd been operating at earlier in the tournament.
11: We should have been more dangerous on the pitch and make the game more difficult for the Spanish team. We should have been 100% at our technical level.
6: Spain will meet Argentina or England in the final. Auckland FC will begin their A-League men's football title defence at home on October 17, with a repeat of last season's tense elimination final against Melbourne City. That is sport. I'm Raylene Ramsey.
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12: Weather watch 24/7 at the marine forecast. For sea area FOVO, there is a gale warning in force, northwest 15 knots, rising to 35 knots but 45 knots through the FOVO Strait this evening, with a southwest swell of 5 metres offshore easing and poor visibility in late evening rain. Met Service forecast for Southland for the rest of Wednesday fine, but rain developing tonight with northwesterlies down to a low of 6 degrees tonight. Tomorrow rain easing to a few showers early morning, gusty westerlies and a high of 12. And Friday, a few early showers clearing to fine with northwesterlies and a high of 13.
5: The Muster with Andy Muir, thanks to Peters Genetics. 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
13: They say the holy water's watered down, and this town's lost its faith. Our colours will...
14: Good afternoon and welcome to The Muster on Hoka Nui. Andy Muir here until 2 o'clock with the show brought to you by Peters Genetics. Welcome along to your hump day afternoon. Now, there's a little bit of sunshine creeping over the main street of G-Town, but something that actually was really exciting that you haven't seen for a while, and that was a tandem trailer full of wool being carted through Main Street. So the gentleman in the double cab Hilux carting that before, full credit to you, just shows the positivity as well. Seeing wool getting carted into Gore, how good to see that industry finally changed. And yes, like we talk about, it's not the change, but just seeing that cruising through town is not something you see very often these days. So nonetheless, celebrate the small W's. The music today is Alex Warren. It's almost a hipster sound, but you're hearing it here, there and everywhere at the moment.
5: Hoka Nui's five-day forecast with Twin Farm Tefrom and Softex. The proof is in the progeny. Tefrom.co.nz.
14: Who know you get so excited about seeing a load of wool like that? But anyway, we carry on. This afternoon, showers have come, variable winds in 10. Thursday, partly cloudy with breezy westerlies, 7 and 10. Look at these overnight lows. Friday, cloudy with breezy nor'westerlies, 8 and 13. Saturday, rain with breezy south'westerlies, 2 and 10. And Sunday, getting cooler. Fog with sunshine in the afternoon, light nor'westerlies, minus 1 and 8. So that talks about a frost during the weekend. Saw temperatures to hand, Clinton 2.7, Harriet 4.5, Northern Southland 4.9, Riverton 7, Tianao 5.8, Titiroa 6.4, Winton 4.5, and Woodlands 5.5. Matt Ward starts us off this afternoon, farming at Moreton Mains, followed up by Sam Grant of Craig's Investment Partners here in Gore. Warren Ross of Waimumu talks about the Southland rally that's getting underway this weekend. Of course, Wiles a bit of a rallying aficionado these days. Anna Ramsey of Darien Z's on the show, and Jacob Duffy out of the Black Caps, all the way from, I think it's Guyana in the West Indies. Of course, the Black Caps, they're playing a bilateral series over there, or not bilateral, but just common series of West Indies, 5 ODI. So we catch up with Jacob to see how it's all going from a bowling perspective. Mark Calder of PGG Wrightson gives a rundown on the Balclutha sale, got out eventually. Then we'll start the hour with Matt Ward. This is The Muster until 2 o'clock, thanks to Peters Genetics. Coming up 7 after 1.
5: PGG Wrightson's stock sale reports on The Muster.
15: Hey, well, all right, sir. Here we go there and what did it go?
14: PGG Wrightson presents stock selling action which occurred at the Balclutha sale yards. Mark Calder once again was on ground. Good afternoon, sir. Price wise, how do we fare?
16: G'day everyone. Yeah, we went pretty good today. Just everything was sitting pretty well. The ewes were back a wee bit, but that's just a reflect of the scan ewes coming on board and making their presence known, and space a wee bit tight, and some meat racks are shut down for the maintenance for a short time. But getting into the prices, prime lambs, 230 to 265 for your top end. Your mediums are $200 to $230 in that range. Your lighter end store primes, or your Ford stores, were 180 to 194. Getting into your medium stores are 130 to 150, and your wee tail enders were anywhere from $90 to $120. Ewes, good heavy ewes, back slightly today, 240 to 260. Your mediums, 200 to 230, and your lighter ends were $100 to $170. A few rams popped up again today. They fetch anywhere from $90 to $130. That was here at Balclutha. Just a reminder, next Wednesday, the 22nd, we have an in-lamb ewe fair. There's estimated of 1,500 plus ewes, scan and lamb all coming in. And cattle sale as well, approximately 200 head of cattle on the box so far. Cattle will commence at 9:30 and the prime sheep will follow at 10:30. Hope to see you all there. Thank you very much.
17: 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It means no worrying about wool length, no waiting for shearing, no rain days. 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
19: 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And remember to keep your dog's registration tag. 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
5: The Muster with Andy Muir, thanks to Peter's Genetics. Every drop means quite a lot when it's from Peter's Genetics. Yeah. The Muster on the farm with Southland District Council, working together for a better Southland.
25: You knew the house was burning down. I had to get out.
14: Matt Moore joins us this afternoon, based at Moreton Mains, with sheep and beef down that way. Matt, good afternoon. It's a reasonably pleasant afternoon, I'd imagine.
26: Yeah, g'day Andy. Yeah, it's pretty good, to be fair. There's not much to complain about today. We share first thing this morning, but yeah, as we're sitting right now, it's just your normal, typical Southland winter's day, isn't it? Nice and mild. Pretty good getting used to these days.
14: The stock above ground on the crops?
26: Yeah, they are. Yeah, no, they are. They definitely got a wee bit pugged up there 10 days ago when we got that good chair come through, but I think crops are holding on well. Sheep are above ground, and I think utilisation's been pretty well through the roof too. Changed up my swedes this year and direct drilled them. I said last time I was talking to you, and Jesus, made a difference. So the bulbs are just sitting on top of the ground, and there's not much getting left behind. Just it's pleasant to see.
14: So before no-till, how did you put them in the ground?
26: It's full cultivation, full like plough. Pair of hair and then precision drill, and now this year I just sprayed and precision direct drilled them, and it's been chalk and cheese. I actually met with my agronomists yesterday, and it was like $550 a hectare saving with the precision direct planter. We probably jeopardised a yield, ton of yield, but we're making up for it in the utilisation. So for me, it was a no-brainer, and it's just easier for me, less contractors coming up the driveway, and it's definitely paid its way this year, for that's for sure.
14: So what would you say the average yield would be?
26: Averaged over the whole, all my swedes was 15 tonne. Normally I'm about 16 tonne, we sort of knew going into it that we were going to lose a tonne, but we put an extra hectare in too, which... In hindsight, like, it's good to have that up the sleeve in case we had something go wrong. But at this stage, I went into the winter with a surplus, and I'm still sitting in a surplus. Like, I'm opening my ewes up to try and eat as many swedes as I can, and I'm still sitting with probably a hectare and a half, 2 hectares left over by the time the ewes start coming off onto grass in a couple of weeks' time. But joys of having my cattle in my wintering shed, I can let them out onto the swedes, and they can go chew on bulbs for the month, and they don't really enjoy it coming out of the shed and going onto crop, but at least they're there, so there's no real pressure to be leaving too much behind.
14: Well, that's like having a cab on the bike than someone taking it off in the middle of winter.
26: Yeah, and I think that's exactly what it is. Like, even this morning I went over there, and when we were having that shower of rain, and you turn up in the tractor and you don't see anything. Like, there's no cattle there. They're all sitting in the shed, happy as, chewing their cud from yesterday. And, yeah, you go chuck them on a swede paddock, and sort of makes me realise how lucky I am to have the shed there for them to be hunkered down in for the most of the winter.
14: So how long since you went to the wintering system? Just give people a bit of an update, because it's intriguing.
26: Yeah, so when I first came home, we've had a wintering shed here since I was a kid, and it used to be, so it's like a 6 bay by 2 bay deep lean-to shed with a clay floor, and we fill it up with bark chip, and then the same size again as a big concrete, well, it was a big concrete bunker, and it used to be a self-feed silage pit. And when I first came home, sort of done the measurements in the self-feed silage pit, I wasn't going to be able to get enough cattle in there for long enough through winter, so we've taken the bunker down, and now I've got it, so I just feed two bales out in front of the shed each day, and cattle just come through, put the head through a head bale and have a bit of a feed. And it's worked well. It's taken me, this is my fourth winter doing it, and we're still, like, yeah, still fine-tuning it. Going away, when I first started doing it, we were pumping heaps of oats baleage into them, trying to get a heap of protein, and it was going right through them, and we could never really get the baleage right. So now putting in, I've got about 14, 15 hectares of hybrid grass with about 10, 11 kilos of clover mixed through it, just to try and get that quality baleage into them. So they're pretty much on milk and quality baleage right through, and that's made all the difference. Like, they're sitting at the moment about 800 grams a day. Until today, I've just been weighing them this morning. They're sitting, averaging 800 grams a day on about 6.5 kilos of dry matter. So they're chugging along pretty good. And I think the biggest key to it is that, same with those sweets, like that utilisation, like I reckon it would be 95% utilisation. Like, there's not that much baleage get wasted. Sort of just because you can control what they're eating, basically.
14: Yeah, that's exceptional numbers. You've got to be chuffed with that.
26: Yeah, no, it is. It is. I am happy with them. It has been a bit of a slow burn. Like, each year you're slowly getting things better. And, like, even this year's better than last year. And I know, like, I was starting to y'all feel, I'm busy dipping them today because they're just starting to get a wee bit lousy. That's one thing I'm still learning. Like, I dip them on the way in into the shed, and then about week 6 or week 7, once that dip's worn off, they start getting a bit scratchy again, and especially with these mild winters. Like, so another dip today, but I just realised today it's probably the last week or 10 days of them being lousy has just dropped them a wee bit, dropped their drip growth rates a bit. So hopefully the next 6 weeks they'll kick into gear again and should be good again, hopefully.
14: How did scanning go?
26: Good. Everything went through at 198%, which is, like, it's good. It's sort of what to be fair, I sort of expect it. Like, I don't, we've had a good autumn. Ewes went to the ram in a good condition. They all got flushed. So if they didn't scan well, I would have been scratching my head. The issue, like, I sort of, my goal was to scan 180% because anything over that is more wastage, and I'm not a big fan of wastage. And another goal I sort of run is to keep my tutus within 10% of my mixed stage ewes, which tutus went through at 194, so which I achieved that. Now it's just the issue of got like 20, 27, 28% of my ewes are triplets, so it's just trying to work out what the hell to do with them.
14: Oh,
26: so.
14: No.
26: Yeah, I know, which I'm not a fan of. I'm not an intensive lamber. Like, yes, I was brought up down here, but I spent 10 years up in Wanaka and we didn't do a lambing beat. So that many triplets sort of keep me awake at night, to be fair.
14: You're not tempted to set up a set of Prattleys and have them feeding on an ad-lib system or something like that?
26: Yeah, well, I haven't in the past, Andy, to be fair. Like, I've turned my nose at it because I think by the time you're putting that milk powder into them and your time, especially at lambing, I lamb by myself, so it's the time's probably my most important thing. I didn't see the margin in it when I could be getting to weaning time and buying in a store lamb and getting that same margin for not as much work. But if we're forecasting like a $230, $240 lamb, I think I should really be pulling finger and trying to do as much as I can to keep the little buggers alive come lambing. So, yeah, I'm just starting to figure out a few options of whether I get a automatic feeder or just get some cow's milk and just wish them luck. I'm just still trying to work that out.
14: Just finally, Edendale, you got Pioneer in the Div 1 semis. Season's gone quick, but you guys will be happy with where you're at.
26: Yeah, we are. We are. And we set a goal at the start of the year. Like, we wanted to have a home semi-final. And a couple of weeks ago, we really thought Pioneer had taken that off us when they beat us at home. So it's nice that we've managed to sneak in. We had a good training last night. But still a few things to work on. And we know Pioneer will be coming. They had a loss to the Vikings on the weekend. So they'll be coming in pretty red hot to make that wrong right as well. So it's going to be a good game. Yeah, we're really looking forward to it.
14: What chance of Battle of the Bridge version 3?
26: Oh, I'd love it. Yeah, I reckon that'd be quite exciting, to be fair. And it'd be good to go down there again and give them another challenge. They're a bloody top team. Like, geez, they're a top side, and they've got a way of winning finals, which sort of excites us to go down, like, if we get the chance to go down there and challenge them. But, yeah, we really got to pull our socks up for this weekend because we know Pioneer, they're pretty sharp, so you've got a bit of work to do yet, but hopefully we'll, come 4:30 on Saturday. Hopefully we're on the right side of it.
14: Good on you, Matt. Thanks for chatting.
26: Yeah, no, thank you, Andy. We'll talk to you later.
14: Matt Ward down at Morden Mains. You're listening to The Muster Up next from Craig's IP, Sam Grant.
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7: Sam Grant of Craig's Investment Partners joins us this afternoon on the Muster. Good afternoon. How's things?
8: Good, thanks, Andy. Yeah, no, doing pretty well, surviving the winter.
7: The Reserve Bank moved rates for the first time in years. The OCR increased by 25 basis points.
8: Yeah, absolutely. So pretty big news for the New Zealand economy. So, yeah, obviously we've been going through a cycle of rate cuts for quite a few years now. After we sort of had that high inflationary period, sort of as the New Zealand economy slowed, and then effectively what we've seen is a bit of inflation coming back into the economy, primarily driven by sort of what's happened down in Iran over the last sort of 3 months with tightening of fuel supply and the sort of shoot up in prices and that sort of flow on effect it can have to the rest of the economy as you sort of everything that comes. It's shipped domestically and internationally, generally relies on fuel to get it to where it's going, and obviously that cost has to be passed on eventually, which sort of is effectively inflationary by pushing prices up. So you've seen the Reserve Bank get ahead of it a wee bit. There was a bit of talk about whether they would actually do it, but I think the last two times they've been a bit slow in terms of rising rates when during COVID, when there's a lot of sort of government spending. And then maybe a wee bit slow to cut rates as sort of the economy slowed. So I think that probably factored some of their decision making to make sure they sort of weren't too delayed in getting a bit of a result. So obviously really trying to keep inflation in that sort of 1-3% target.
7: So are you thinking there'll be more rises before the end of the year?
8: So market has effectively pricing and potentially one more, but obviously a wee bit to be seen there. The Reserve Bank did say that they expect inflation to stay in that 1-3% target, so a good chance that maybe not, and that the sort of the near-term outlook has improved on sort of oil and gas, and obviously fertiliser prices sort of all down from their highs, so you would expect that sort of normalises and at least sort of stays where it is or goes lower, that sort of inflation pressure should sort of fall off a wee bit.
7: And that's the issue around inflation, I suppose. We talk about on-farm inflation all the time, and everything is still uncertain, I'd imagine.
8: Oh, absolutely, yeah. No, I think as the days do get long and the weather gets warmer and your sort of reliance on fuel to get your tractor work and things like fertiliser and a lot of your input costs that are sort of coming into the season, probably makes you a wee bit nervous potentially, and yet sort of talking to a lot of farmers, particularly Fonterra farmers that got that sort of capital payback from Fonterra. I don't know, a lot of it sort of to go to debt repayment, but those that didn't need to repay debt are sort of keeping a bit of dry powder just to potentially absorb a bit of cost that, given the level of uncertainty at the moment.
7: As far as on-farm inflation, can we see it kind of flattening out over the next 6 months, Sam, perhaps?
8: Yeah, definitely where things are sort of current. Assuming things don't escalate, you tend to say there's probably going to be a wee bit more of a normalisation as that fuel prices come back. And that's sort of where the Reserve Bank sort of sees things sitting as a wee bit more of a normalisation in terms of pricing, which sort of should hopefully keep inflation in that 1% to 3% target range.
7: Now, the New Zealand economy, it's still uneven. We get told all the time about what Southland brings to the table, and Otago for that matter, regarding GDP figures, but up north it's a different story.
8: Yeah, absolutely. So still sort of got that two-state economy where the regions are doing really well, particularly Southland is probably even the better of the out of all the regions doing the best. But you are seeing it even in the North Island where sort of outside the major centres things are a lot better than what they are or what you do see in Auckland and Wellington. I was up in Auckland a couple of weeks ago and sort of talking to some of the colleagues up there and, very, very different conversations to what I'm having with clients down here. Sort of talking about things being really tough and sort of cost of living pressures and all that kind of stuff. So, yeah, it definitely feels like a different world down here compared to sort of the likes of Wellington, Auckland, and, I know where I'd rather be.
7: Well, your population base, the argument there is Tauranga North, and as a result of that, that is where a lot of money in this country is based, and their projections, I suppose, just reflect the mood of the population mass.
8: Absolutely, yeah. No, at the end of the day, population does drive a lot of stuff, including sentiment and the New Zealand economy. So if you've got a large portion of the population finding it tough, then that is quite a big driver. Effectively, and can understand why it sort of drives a lot of the conversation when that's what the majority of New Zealand's feeling.
7: And US earnings season is starting. We're hearing of some robust second quarter results, especially with tech companies.
8: So you're going to be sort of interesting couple of weeks. We've already sort of started that process. The 3 months on the New Zealand, on effectively, and especially the US market, was really, really, really strong despite sort of the what's been happening in Iran. Obviously, the sort of rampant hyperscaling of AI and sort of the impact that's going to have on companies is going to be really interesting. We saw IBM report overnight, and their share price was down 25% overnight, which is quite massive, and it's all been driven by sort of the impact of AI. So for IBM's case, I've seen a reduced amount of spending on a lot of their software services, with people sort of prioritising AI spend, particularly on hardware. As hardware prices have shot up, a lot of these sort of big corporates are sort of stockpiling a bit of hardware to hopefully protect themselves against any further price rises. And then what we're also seeing is, particularly in IBM's case, is a lot more spending in sort of cybersecurity as well. So sort of the announcement around Claude's Anthropic Myopus and its potential to effectively get into enterprises and sort of get around their cybersecurity. So I've seen a lot more spend in sort of the cybersecurity space. So yeah, it's going to be sort of potentially some big winners and losers, which will be quite interesting in the reporting season.
7: So we're starting to see AI have a real effect on the earnings season as such. Is that a fair comment?
8: Yeah, absolutely. Yeah, so it's effectively IBM sort of well below where people expected them to be in terms of revenue, just with sort of changing spending habits given the sort of AI boom at the moment. So there'll be big beneficiaries out of that and sort of some potential losers, at least in the short term. Yeah, long term, sort of a bit of uncertainty where things will end up.
7: So what's really booming then in the US sector at the moment, would you say?
8: So the main things have been things like hardware that goes into sort of data centres, so your semiconductors, so you've seen big moves in your NVIDIA's and your Taiwan semiconductors. Even there's been a direct response to, you know, things that you wouldn't think would have AO exposure. So one example that's always given is Caterpillar, sort of, you know, the bulldozers and diggers. They've had really good sort of 12 to 18 months driven by the amount of infrastructure spend there is on these data centres and the sort of equipment that's required to build these. Yes, obviously that has a big flow-on effect. So anything that's sort of in that sort of data centre hardware space has done really, really well.
7: Craig's IP, Sam, how do people get in touch?
8: So either give us a call on 209-0153 or come visit us at 1 Oak Street, just opposite the Gore New World.
7: Good on you, Sam. Thanks for your time as always.
8: Awesome. Cheers, Andy.
7: Sam Grant of Craig's Investment Partners, based here in Gore. 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Warren Ross, based at Waimumu.
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0: Welcome back to the Muster, away to Waimumu this afternoon to catch up with Warren Ross. Farming out that way, he's a Swede baron as well. We've talked about this well before, but if you're after Swedes and gore, his mum and dad's place on William Street's the place to be. There's your plug, Wal.
1: Yeah, afternoon, Andy. Yeah, no, it's it seems to be a good wee spot for a Swede stall, eh? So William Street seems to be a high traffic flow, so no, they seem to do all right.
0: So the Swedes and the rest of the paddock that aren't going into the wheelbarrow in the middle of gore, how's it been?
1: No, just put a mob of deer on the Swedes last week, so it's coming to an end, actually. So be another week or two, and that's be done for the year.
0: Well, that's gone fast.
1: We are in the middle of July, aren't we? So,
0: yeah.
1: You know, really, the spring's only, calving's not far away, is it, I guess, and you know, August, and lambing's just around the corner, and the winter's going by pretty quick, really.
0: Are you seeing any signs of spring on the farm yet?
1: Well, my brother-in-law, Garth, he found some ducklings walking behind Mum there 2 or 3 weeks ago. So
0: oh, really?
1: I'm not sure what that means, eh? But, so that was back in June. So, yeah, that's a bit early for them.
0: Absolutely, but I mean, it's just a circle of life, is it not?
1: Well, it is, I guess, isn't it? But, yeah, normally it's not till August or September you see them, isn't it? I was like, oh, my God, I can't believe that. But, yeah, no, sure enough, there was, Mum and so many ducklings, so, yeah. In June.
0: That is early. So as far as feed utilisation, grass covers and the likes, you're looking all right?
1: Well, the grass covers are fine around here. We don't have anything on grass, so it's just been ticking away. Well, obviously not growing now, but you know, right through into June, it was just ticking over nicely. But we'll start putting animals on off crop and onto grass in probably another 3 or 4 weeks, probably, to be fair. So into mid-August, crops are holding up all right, so now we've got plenty of feed in front of us.
0: When the deer go on there, I'm pretty sure I've asked you this previously, but do you put them behind a rail or just give them the paddock?
1: No, we gave up on that a few years ago, and we just give them the paddock. So, and utilisation is pretty good, eh? They just walk around slowly and quietly, and they get the leaves off pretty quick normally, but the rest of the bulb or chow stalks, they just walk around and, yeah, just happy days, really.
0: Anything that's left, you give a bit of a grub and get a mob of something in there just to nibble over it, cattle perhaps?
1: But generally, as a rule, the hinds can stay on those paddocks right through till early October anyhow, month out from our fawning. So as a rule, the fodder beet, they seem to get in and dig it all out anyhow. So when you go grub it up, you don't see a great deal of fodder beet come up at all compared to Swedes anyhow.
0: That's interesting, just because of the different, because that's how beet works, I suppose.
1: Well, it's how beet works, and the deer just love it that much that they'll actually sniff it out and dig down to it. And if you get a wet period, we're sort of wet damp at the moment, they'll get in and dig it all out and find it all. And as I say, when you go to grab the paddock up, it's nothing comes up. So no, they're pretty good at cleaning the paddock up.
0: That's the season we've had, though, I suppose, Warren, and especially over the past 3 weeks, we've had winter when we need winter. That's the thing with these frosts and the likes.
1: Well, that's what's just saying off here, of course, is that we are a wee bit damp here at Waimumu, but it's nice to get winter and winter for a change, and hopefully the spring will be nice for us.
0: You haven't been out into Favo Strait lately looking for a feed?
1: No, I haven't been. Boat's out of action at the moment. There's a prop wagon fixed, so it's... There's a story of that for another day, but...
0: Now tell us,
1: we've got time. There's a wee incident with the props, so it's got a wee bit bent up, so it's...
0: How did it happen?
1: We're out using the boat, so that's a good thing, isn't it?
0: Yes.
1: So there was a wee story with an anchor rope and chain and getting ripped around the props, so... but that's all right. There was no real harm done, so Yeah, we're getting fixed in here at the moment. So
0: is this a case of name and shame?
1: There were six of us on the boat, so we can all probably take a little bit of blame for it, of course, because we're all on it, and we all could have said something, couldn't we? But we didn't. So we'll call it a boating experience anyhow. So.
0: A boating experience, not bad. Now, you want to give a plug, Wal, to the Barry Robertson Memorial Rally Southland happening this weekend. Now, you're involved with the team. You love your rallying. What's the go with the Rally of Southland? It's a really cool thing that's got back up and running over the past couple of seasons, I believe.
1: Yeah, so that's been happening in Southland for quite a while, or every year for the last number of years. But this is the first time it's been, well, first time in a number of years that it's actually been part of the national circuit. So there's six rallies and part of the national circuit, and yeah, it's coming back to Wyndham mainly, to be fair. So it's good to see it back down south.
0: It's really good to see it down south. I mean, rallying, you hear about it like the Otago Rally synonymous. But down here, it's got a good following as far as spectators and the likes?
1: Oh, no, absolutely. So there's, I can't quote any how many cars there is entered in it, but there are cars all over New Zealand, and I'm pretty sure that Hayden Patton is coming over to rally in it as well this year. So he's been rallying around the world and in the WRC, you know, all over the place. So he's coming back home and coming south to compete in it. So it'd be good to see him hoon around the roads of Wyndham as well.
0: Yeah, Hayden Patton goes pretty well, to be fair.
1: No, absolutely. Yeah, as I say, and yes, yeah, great to see him back down south. So, should be a good weekend.
0: So, do you know many deets around the rally when it starts and the likes? If people want to know a bit more,
1: there'd be a spot online. You can Google that sort of thing. I can't tell you offhand exactly what it is, but. Yeah, most of the roads are all around back of Wyndham, Waikana, down towards Tokanui, and there's a good stage out at the Dunsdale at Hitchhike there, so that's the last one at the end of the day. So, there's plenty of spectators viewing and spots and stuff like that around the place. So, yeah, no, get out there and have a look.
0: Yeah, Dr. Google's come up with the goods here. 17th and 18th, ceremonial start and car viewing in Next Street. Competitive gravel stages are held before concluding at the Ascot Park Hotel. High-speed stages include the Tutorel, Wyndham Valley, Waikawa Valley courses, Hayden Patton, Carter Strang, and several other standout talents are in the cell. Spectators can catch the cars up close and grab autographs at 4 o'clock on Friday 17th at Invercargill Central before the first car departs on Saturday morning. So certainly a synonymous event, going to be a goodie.
1: Yeah, no, so there's the ceremonial start, you know, down in Invercargill. They've got a street blocked off, I think it might be East Street maybe, or something like that. And there's a bit of a show and shine, and you can walk around the cars and have a look at everything and get some autographs if you want, or save for photos and stuff like that. So it's a good couple of hours there for if you've got kids that want to go have a wee nosy around, you know, close up and stuff like that. So it's, you know, they're going to do a good job of it. So, no, it should be good.
0: Good on you, Wai. We'll catch you again. All the best this weekend.
1: Yeah, no. Thanks, Andy.
0: Warren Ross. So the Southland Rally getting underway. Anna Ramsey's next on the muster.

0: the best.
1: No.
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9: Welcome back to The Muster. The music today is Alex Warren, something I haven't played before. Now, Anna Ramsey joins us next from Dairy NZ. Anna, good afternoon. How's things?
10: Hi, Andy. I'm good, thanks. How are you?
9: Can't really complain. It's hump day. Where has the year gone?
10: I know.
9: Dairy NZ, quite a bit happening at the moment, especially something relevant for a lot of farmers, especially if you're on crop, is off-crop transitioning as you get ready for calving.
10: Yes, absolutely, yep. So at this time of year, farmers are thinking about, if not already, into the transition period. So the transition period, we're really talking about the 3 weeks pre-calving and the 3 weeks post-calving. And this is an absolute crucial period for cows leading up to calving and after it too. And it is important that we get their feed requirements spot on at this time to set them up for a successful calving and ultimately a successful lactation season too. The transition period is probably the busiest time of year on farm, and there is a lot to think about, but it's really important not to overcomplicate it. There is a lot of information out there, and everyone will have their own strategies to suit their system, but definitely pre-planning and following some simple steps can make it a real success. There are some key points to consider prior to planning the herd's diet over this period, as it definitely isn't a one-size-fits-all scenario. The first step prior to feed planning is identifying individual cows' body condition score and separating them into mogs accordingly. Ideally, cows should be separated between those that are over and under 5 body condition score units. The cows that are under 5 should be fed 100% of their energy requirements, whilst cows that are over 5 should be restricted to about 90% of their energy requirements. It is also important to identify those cows that are below 4 units and over 6, as these cows are at higher risk of being predisposed to infectious and metabolic diseases. Ideally, they should be in their own mobs to be monitored or at least identified and recorded on a list to be checked closer than the rest of the herd so that any issues can be picked up early. It is also very important that the transition of the diet from their winter feed to their diet post-calving is done gradually. The stomach of the cow is really complex and actually needs at least 3 weeks to fully adapt to a diet change. And sudden diet changes can really have a negative knock-on effect to them. If cows are on crop, it is crucial to allow time to transition off the crop and basically reverse the process of transitioning on. I know farmers are great at transitioning on to crops, but it is easy to forget that they need to have this done at the tail end too, So just be aware of the volume of crops left available and the timings before calving.
9: Now, events coming up, Dairy NZ, there's always something on the horizon. What's on the, what we got planned, Anna?
10: So we've got two upcoming events, and these are off-paddock infrastructure events. Two events, one the 16th of July in Western Southland near Otago, hosted at Grant and Janine Dixon. And then the second one is on the 23rd of July in Eastern Southland, hosted at the Warnock Family Farm and also at Jimmy and Louise Purden's Farm too, at Mokotua. Both these farms will include tours of their off-paddock infrastructure, which include bark chip pads, latest floored herd homes and straw calving barns too, with a mixture of open-air pads and ones with roofs as well.
9: So a good chance to go and have a look at some infrastructure.
10: Exactly, yeah, and a perfect time to year to actually get out and see them because they're all currently in use, so it's a good time to see them in action.
9: So Dairy NZ, if people want to find out more about stuff as far as events, Anna, what do they do?
10: Yep, so check out our website. There's listed at each event what infrastructure they have. If you can register, we would recommend it, but also just turn up on the day. And also just really important to check out our transition feeding tools and resources we have available on the website. Have a read of them before you get into planning.
9: Anna Ramsey, always good to catch up.
10: Thanks, Andy.
9: Anna Ramsey of Dairy NZ, this is the muster. Before we wrap up, we're away over to the Caribbean and catching up Black Caps fast bowler Jacob Duffy.
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9: Welcome back to the muster. Jacob Duffy is a fast bowler for the Black Caps, doing pretty good things as well. He's a Sir Richard Hadlee medal winner for last season. And we catch him this afternoon in Guyana over in the Caribbean. Of course, the Black Caps are playing West Indies in an ODI series. Jacob, good afternoon, or good evening is the case for you over there. Good to catch up once again. How's things?
15: Yeah, good. Thanks for having me. Things are all right. Yeah, we're 1-1 in a series at the moment with the West Indies. And and tropical Guyana. I guess it's it's not quite the Caribbean you think of when you think the Caribbean, but... we're having a good time. We've got a good series on our hand.
9: Caribbean's, isn't it? It's made up of all these different islands. Is that correct?
15: It is, but Guyana itself is on the continent of South America. So it's a funny one. You have to look up on a map. It's a little bit different to the rest of the islands, but it's an interesting place nonetheless, put it that way.
9: Yeah, I suppose coming from the deep south of down here to over there, I mean, you've been to the IPL as well. We'll talk about that shortly, but it's certainly giving you a worldly perspective on things as well.
15: Yeah, it is. That's one part of the cricket life that I quite like. You know, we've had, you go to some crazy places that you'd probably never ever get to if it weren't for cricket, whether that's whether India or Pakistan or when we were in Guyana. But certainly, you know, the All Blacks end up going to Rome and, you know, Paris and Edinburgh. We ended up going to some quite interesting places. So it's definitely a bit of a difference for between rugby and cricket. But it's cool. I like that aspect of it. You get to see things that you wouldn't get to see otherwise. But whether they be good or bad, I guess you could say. But no, it's pretty cool.
9: As far as the ODI series over there, were you playing on the same pitch back-to-back? Is that correct?
15: No, we played on a fresh one. They're just, they're not very seamer-friendly, put it that way. We bowled 7 overs a seam up front, and then spinners took all 10 wickets. So it's quite different to cricket back home. They're just, I'll be honest, the pitches look like rolled mud. So, yeah, there's not a lot in it for us over here. So you've got to adapt and sort of, I guess, play the second fiddle to the spinners, who are your main weapons.
9: So how do you adapt as a fast bowler to a spin-friendly deck like that, which is totally different to what you had a couple of days ago?
15: It is. I guess it's just identifying what your actual job in the attack is. So, you know, you come on with a new ball, you use a tiny bit of swing for while you've got it, and then effectively the best time to bat is when I'm bowling, so in the power play when the ball's hard. So sort of playing a little bit of defense early and just trying not to get hit for too many runs, and then pass it over to the spinners who can then, you know, tie the batters up and sort of, you know, create pressure that way.
9: And then you got your practice pitches again, Jacob. What's the difference there between what you're practicing on and what the main ground's like?
15: Yeah, no, they're very similar. We practice like in the middle, so it's all pretty good in that regard. But, again, that's one of the cool things about cricket. You know, we play these guys in New Zealand

0: is what they grew up playing on, and so they're the comfortable ones, and then we're the ones who have to adapt and figure it all out. And I guess that was cool the other day, is that we bounced back from a pretty average loss on the first game to tie the series up 1-1. So I guess all you can ask for is that we're figuring things out and learning along the way and getting better.
1: Touring in an area like the West Indies, like you say, you played them last summer down here in New Zealand. Do you get much of a chance to actually make a few friendships with a team, or is it a case of cricket is business these days, everybody's moving on quickly?
0: You do a little bit. Definitely had a few beers with the West Indies guys after the Test Series last year, which is quite cool. And then obviously, guys play with guys these days in franchise worlds and stuff. So you get to know them on like a sort of a personal level a little bit more than you probably used to with all the franchise cricket going on. So it's quite cool. We see them around the hotel a lot too, and all these West Indies guys are quite nice guys. So we definitely have a few yarns and stuff here and there.
1: Now, the IPL's been and gone, but let's be honest, from your perspective, you've champions, your team, RCB, Royal Challengers, Bangalore, I mean, involved with Virat Kohli of all people. Can you just briefly describe what that was like? That must have been insane.
0: Yeah, it was a crazy experience. I don't know. First of all, it was a long time. We had the World Cup before that, so that went for 2 months, and then I went home for a week, and then had another. I think it was 11 weeks the IPL went for. So it's a long time, but you go through some crazy experiences. You're obviously playing in packed out stadiums. RCB is the team I played for. Because of Virat, we've got sort of the best following. So no matter where we play, it felt like a home crowd, which was pretty surreal. Got the cool stadiums that are rooting for you, which is pretty cool. But like I said, there's just some amazing experiences along the way. You're rubbing shoulders with some of the best cricketers in the world. Some of them, Virat's obviously one. And then some of our other overseas guys, like, we had Josh Hazlewood, we had Jacob Bethel, Phil Salt. Just to name a few, there's a few other guys as well, but just an awesome experience. And in terms of cricket, it doesn't get any harder than that. Like, it's on par with international cricket. They got this bloody impact sub rules that makes the batting lineups longer, so it makes my job harder. But I'd definitely be a better cricketer for it, put it that way.
1: Well, you go back to your IPL debut, getting 3 wickets on debut in the opening game of the IPL, nonetheless. And the crowd is chanting your name when you walked off the pitch. That must have been pretty cool for a bloke from Lumsden.
0: Yeah, like I say, I don't know. I wonder if I don't appreciate it as much as I could have, because obviously we come from the World Cup and you're away from home for so long, and you just take a little bit of those things for granted. But that was a pretty buzzy experience. Chimaswamy Stadium there in Bangalore, it's a pretty loud place. And, I also got subbed off that game. So because of the impact rule, they can sub out one of the bowlers and bring a batter in. So as soon as I finished bowling, I got to walk off the pitch to a standing ovation from a whole crowd chanting your name, which, like you say, a dude from Lumsden, that's just unheard of. So, it's hard to put into words. It's just a crazy experience. But I think one day I'll look back on it and go, wow, that was pretty cool.
1: Now, the recent Test Series in the UK, you weren't there because you were home with your wife Tash for the birth of your first child. Congratulations on that, by the way, mate. But look, over in the UK, getting the business done, and what was a bit of a funny series in which we seen the end of baseball. It must have been a bit weird to watch, knowing that the fellas were doing such a good job on the pitch, but it was overshadowed by something else.
0: Yeah, it was a crazy, crazy series, wasn't it? I guess, yeah, I don't know. That English setup just seems like it's a pretty bizarre setup to me. I don't really know what to make of it. I think what was cool was that as a New Zealand team, I think the boys showed that, you put your head down, your bum up, you just work hard. We played Test cricket, some would say, as it should be. When it was hard, we sort of knuckled down. Like you said, Daryl Mitchell 100 that day where he was wearing them all over the body. And what I've heard from them is that they thought that wasn't the way to go play it. They attack, tough stuff they try to attack it and hit balls for sixes and fours instead of trying to grit it out and grind it out like we did. And what was cool is that we showed them that the old, gutsy New Zealand way would seem to work, work the best in that situation. So, like I said, it was a cool series to watch. It was great viewing, but man, it just looked bloody bizarre. And yeah, I think those English boys, there's obviously a lot of noise over there with their media and stuff, so it's quite interesting to follow. And Actually playing with a few

0: those guys in the IPL and hearing sort of their perspectives on it is quite interesting. But yeah, I like the way that we went about it, and we just went away. We went about it and just did our business as it should be done. And yeah, like I say, series wins in England are pretty rare to come by. So not taking that for granted for sure.
1: Jacob, just finally, you're over there playing an ODI series at the moment, which seems to be rarer and rarer by the season. How do you find it with all three forms of cricket and having to adjust?
0: Yeah, it can be a little bit tricky. I know this is actually the first non-2020 I've played in this calendar year, so it's just been a heavy diet of 2020 with obviously the series we had in India beforehand and then IPL and World Cup. So it's quite nice to come in and, you know, I got left in my first over, which felt crazy because I haven't had that happen to me for a while. But yeah, I think it's not easy. I think what I appreciate as I've gotten older, the guys who are world class, your Josh Hazlewoods, your Jasprit Bumrahs, Matt Henry, you know, those guys are sort of performing across formats at the highest level possible, which, you know, I appreciate that a lot. Each game requires different skills and, you know, different physical things, but from a skill point of view, it's incredibly difficult to sort of be at the top of the world game, so I guess in all three forms. So it's pretty, yeah, it is hard, but it's an awesome challenge, and especially when you chuck in like these conditions and things like that, it's all, you know, adapting on the fly a little bit.
1: Hey, good on you, Jacob. Thanks for your time once again. Coincidentally, it was New Zealand's 400th ODI win in that game yesterday. So, yeah, something to be a part of.
0: Yeah, that's cool. I didn't know that. That's a good stat. Awesome. No, thanks, Andy. Appreciate it, mate.
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1: I used to have an uncontrollable obsession with buying large boats. Thankfully, the antibiotics worked. There's your Wednesday pun over and done with. That's us for the afternoon as well. I'm Andy Muir. The Muster's brought to you, of course, by Peters Genetics. Enjoy the afternoon. The podcast's up shortly. Catch you tomorrow.
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13: In this update, European researchers found people in a small study who'd suffered heart attacks were more likely to have micro and nanoplastics in their blood. Of 60 participants, 80% of heart attack patients had some form of microplastics in their bloodstream, compared to 30% of healthy participants. Auckland University researcher Julia Shank says as understanding grows of microplastics' impacts, conversations are becoming more urgent.
14: We know from studies in animals that these microplastics can contribute to inflammation, and this is sort of one of the first studies that actually links that these have now actually been found in the heart.
13: National's building and construction spokesman Chris Pink says much time and money goes into consenting large commercial buildings. The party wants to designate a specialist building consent authority for big commercial developments if elected. It would absolve councils from inspections, letting qualified engineers instead sign off work through formal producer statements, indicating they're up to code. Pink says councils would benefit from reduced liability.
15: If you think about a small council with a relatively limited staff, asking them to consent large or complex buildings is actually a great burden for them.
13: National's Mark Mitchell reckons new ACT candidate Paul Henry will be of value in Parliament, even if his background isn't political. The former broadcaster's running on the party list with hopes he'll get to be a minister. Mitchell says Henry's lived a lot of life.
16: The beauty about a democracy in New Zealand, anyone can have a go. Yeah, and that's a good thing. It's helpful, I think, that you should bring some life experience because you've got to understand the impacts and the effects that you have on people when you change laws.
13: State Highway 1's reopened south of Kaikoura more than a week after severe flooding. NZTA says drivers need to slow down with temporary speed limits and traffic management at a severely damaged section near the Conway River. That's news.
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13: In sport, Europe's football champions have ruled over the FIFA World Cup champions. Spain has beaten France 2-0 in the first semi-final of the tournament, denying French manager Didier Deschamps a third successive final as his 14-year-old reign draws to a heartbreaking close. Spain face either England or Argentina in Monday's final. France will play off for third. And FIFA's announced the artist performing at the Football World Cup closing ceremony, taking place 90 minutes before the final in New Jersey. Singers include Robbie Williams and Pussycat Dolls vocalist Nicole Scherzinger, with Oscar winner Jennifer Hudson delivering the US national anthem. Also appearing Hollywood icon Tom Cruise. And that is sport. I'm Raylene Ramsey.
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18: Weather watch 24-7 at the Marine Forecast. For Sea Area Fovo, there is a gale warning in force, northwest 15 knots, rising to 35 knots but 45 knots through the Fovo Strait this evening, with a southwest swell of 5 metres offshore easing and poor visibility in late evening rain. Met Service forecast for Southland for the rest of Wednesday, fine, but rain developing tonight with northwesterlies down to a low of 6 degrees tonight. Tomorrow, rain easing to a few showers early morning, gusty westerlies and a high 12, and Friday a few early showers clearing to fine with northwesterlies and a high of 13.
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Jenny Swims Lose Control, Red Hot Chili Peppers Can't Stop, Peter Mac in the afternoon. So, shower today, here and there, but progressively improving. 10 degrees is today's top with cloud returning, 5 the overnight low. Tomorrow morning, waking up with chilly to rain, easing to a few showers before dawn, then clearing late in the morning, but remaining partly cloudy, and a high of 11 into Friday. Mainly fine, chance of a shower in the morning, westerlies 13. Rain developing on Saturday morning, westerlies dying out in the afternoon, 11 the top into Sunday, but better the damp stuff departs. It remains partly cloudy, light winds on the Sunday with 9. Into Monday, cloud clearing, becoming fine, light winds and 10. And into Tuesday, partly cloudy, light winds and 11. Not bad as the kids head back off to their place of learning and education.

0: look at the world. Snow Patrol chasing cars. Peter Mac, Stella Lefty, Boston. And we normally about now would have a look at the long range forecast, but I sort of got ahead of myself and did that just a wee while ago. So I hope you caught it if you wanted to. The Hokonui Fashion Design Awards, they are, of course, back this year for 2026. And tomorrow we will be on the breakfast show wrapping up our Hokonui Fashion Design Awards judge interview. Sarah Aspinall, the founder and creative director of Dunedin label Company of Strangers, is along and chatting about her particular journey in the world of fashion and her passion for timeless design and New Zealand made, what she's looking for as a judge, and her award category New Form, which challenges designers to transform pre-loved items into something entirely new. This is a good take. I like this. We need to be listening to this tomorrow morning when Sarah joins Chinny for breakfast here, Southland's Hokonui.
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Thoughts will fade eventually. 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Oh my, my, oh my, my love. 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

0: It's Warren Ordinary, Radiohead and Careep. Now, look, these Hokonui Fashion Design Awards aren't that far away now, July 24, 25, and the tickets are on sale for it now. So on the 24th, it's the Strictly Design Evening, and on the 25th, it's the Hokonui Gala Awards Evening. 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You want to be amongst it, you want to get into it, you can get your tickets from the St. James Theatre in person if you like, or just head along online to iticket.co.nz.
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0: Mid-afternoon, Wednesday, a couple of more days of the old school holidays, then the weekend, then we send them back for a continuation of their education. Yes, there'll be a test too, so make sure that they're all geared to go and have had a good breakfast before they head out the door. We're back on the other side of three this afternoon with more of What Makes You Happy, the greatest hits and the best mix. Miley Cyrus first up, Club Nouveau, we're leaning into that. Taylor Swift, Robbie Williams and 660. We've got all the classy stuff, it's all coming right here after three, Southland's Hokanui.
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11: In this update, political calls for a climate adaptation framework as the government tells councils to plan ahead. Its amendments to the Climate Change Response Act would make councils plan decades ahead for climate-related risks. Greens co-leader Chloe Swarbrick says deferring decisions on cost sharing with councils doesn't stop costs rising.
12: We have seen another parliamentary term evaporate before the urgently needed climate adaptation framework and indication of how cost sharing will work.
11: The changes also removes requirements for government consultation on emissions budgets and getting Climate Commission advice on reduction. Health New Zealand's launched a review after the death of a seven-year-old girl at Queenstown's Lakes District Hospital. A Give a Little page says

0: Maite Yulohio became seriously unwell last week. She was returned to hospital after earlier being discharged, but died soon after. Jamie Cunningham has more.
1: Health New Zealand's Southern Chief Medical Officer David Gow has described the situation as tragic and is extending heartfelt condolences to the family. The death has been referred to the coroner. The girl's family, originally from Chile, is raising money to cover funeral costs and repatriation of her body.
0: Winter's been slower than many retailers would like. Stats NZ data shows core retail spending last month was only 0.4% up on the same time last year. Here's business reporter Michael Circle.
2: Spending's rising on things like food and groceries, but isn't keeping pace with inflation. Kiwis continue to put less money into furniture, appliances and hardware, the kind of spending that can be put off until another day. Spending on clothes has consistently fallen.
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0: In sport, Ireland backs coach Andrew Goodman admires the attacking spirit Dave Rennie's All Blacks are showing. The former Tasman Maku head coach is impressed with their positive mindset. Goodman feels Ireland needs to find a way to rein the ABs in at Eden Park on Saturday.
5: The speed of ball they've been getting in the first couple of games has allowed the game to flow, and for guys like Cam Roygar to have a positive influence on the game for their back three players that are all great athletes and good ball players as well.
0: FIFA looked to have scored another own goal at the World Cup, causing outrage with a halftime show that will break their own rules. Halftime must not exceed 15 minutes. But with the likes of Justin Bieber, Madonna, Shakira and Coldplay performing, broadcasters are preparing halftime to go as long as 30 minutes.
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6: Weather watch 24/7. The marine forecast for sea area Fovo. There is a gale warning in force, northwest 15 knots, rising to 35 knots, but 45 knots through the Fovo Strait this evening, with a southwest swell of 5 metres offshore easing and poor visibility in late evening rain. Met Service forecast for Southland for the rest of Wednesday, fine, but rain developing tonight with northwesterlies down to a low of 6 degrees tonight. Tomorrow, rain easing to a few showers early morning, gusty westerlies and a high 12, and Friday a few early showers clearing to fine with northwesterlies and a high of 13.
4: Southland's best music mix starts now on Hokanui.

Lean On Me, Club Nouveau with Miley Cyrus and her Wrecking Ball ahead of that, the home of one great song after another, the best mix, the greatest hits, Southland Tokanui with Taylor Swift.

0: Fade Away, 6:16, Peter Mag, how are we doing? Robbie Williams, Taylor Swift, and I knew it, I knew you. I was watching a bit of a stuff, I went down a bit of a YouTube channel last night. There's a place in the UK, say if you're in Birmingham, you go out to from Birmingham to Wolverhampton, and then from Wolverhampton you can go out to a place called Dudley. Dudley's quite a big place, and Mrs. Mack and I, when we were over there in 2019, we got off the bus and saw this massive big, like a big theatre, that was all closed up. It was called the Hippodrome, and when I say big, it had been a big, big place, massive, and it had been closed for a while. It had been a cinema, and then as happens over there, they become things like nightclubs or bingo halls. This thing had become a bingo hall, and there was a massive move back about 2009, 2010 by locals to save this thing, and they did put it into some sort of a plan where they were going to do something with it. Anyway, I found out, having gone down a bit of a YouTube hole, that the place is now no more. Back in 2023, the demolition people moved in and it's gone. This place was truly, it was incredibly big. But also it was very tired, needed like millions and millions and millions of pounds spent on it. And then what would you do with it? Really, be an expensive bingo hall. So it's gone. But why I mention that is because we're going to be talking theatres tomorrow. Now, we're not demolishing ours. The St. James is a beloved local landmark and still runs shows and still runs movies. And we'll be catching up with St. James Theatre Manager Paul McPhail tomorrow morning on The Breakfast Show to figure out what's happening soon on stage and on the big screen.
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2: Yeah.

0: Of Monsters and Men, Little Talks. Anth and Lizzie Boys are back in town. Well, tomorrow morning, Edendale's Carl Lawrence will be joining Chitty for breakfast. We're previewing this weekend's Hokitoi Rugby Today Club Rugby scoreboard action as we head into the business end of the season. Things are getting pretty serious on the club rugby front, so we'll be dealing with all that on The Breakfast Show with Chitty and Carl tomorrow morning right here, Southland's Hokitoi.
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0: Wednesday afternoon, and we are just about chomping our way right through it. We've got news and sports standing by in a couple of minutes, tomorrow's weather, and then back into the greatest hits and the best makes for you with the Cars, Alex Warren, and we'll kick things off with Justin Timberlake here after four.
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8: In this update, Chris Hipkins is picking new ACT candidate Paul Henry won't last long in Parliament. The former broadcaster's entering the political fray, with leader David Seymour expecting he'll get a winnable spot on the party list. But Labour's leader says, like many stars entering Parliament, Henry will want to be the centre of attention.
9: Shane Jones is going to have a bit of competition for Parliament's biggest blowhard. Paul Henry's all about Paul Henry. It always has been.
8: Tauranga car trader Carporium must cough up about $30,000 for selling a Toyota RAV4 with a tampered odometer. MBs confirmed when the trader bought it at auction in 2023, the odometer read just over

0: 150,000 kilometres. Kate Rickard has more.
1: Carporium sold the car in 2024 with a reading just over 119,000 kilometres. The district courts fined it $5,000 and ordered it to buy back the car, returning the $24,000 paid. Its director must also pay the new owner $1,000 for emotional harm.
0: Construction costs continue to build, with the Iran war being blamed. The latest Cordell Construction Cost Index shows a 1.1% increase in the 3 months to June. Annual growth is at 3.5%. Cotality Head of Research Nick Goodall says the closure of the Strait of Hormuz is disrupting the oil supply, which pushes through to other parts of the economy. He says it's not just oil that's being stopped.
2: In particular, structural steel, items that are regularly used for plumbing, also tiling and insulation products as well have also increased by sort of more than 10%.
0: Met Service is warning of severe thunderstorms likely for Greymouth and Westland until 4:15 this afternoon, with large hail, tornadoes and lightning possible. That's news.
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0: In sport, Ireland backs coach Andrew Goodman will feel guilty if Anton Secna proves the difference between his side and the All Blacks on Saturday night. Goodman was running the Nelson College Rugby Academy when he first heard a 15-year-old from Frankfurt, Germany, was eager to join the school. Goodman says Segner's efforts were hard to ignore soon after his arrival in 2017.
5: You could see it from a pretty early stage that he had something about him in terms of his work ethic, the way he just wanted to get better and learn and attacked it from the start. And no, it's no coincidence that he's gone on to do what he has done.
0: Women's rugby league players are calling for more fixtures and better pay packets as the NRL considers how to spend the billions of dollars broadcasters are pumping into the game. That is sport.
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6: Weather Watch 24/7, the marine forecast for Sea Area Fovo. There is a gale warning in force, northwest 15 knots, rising to 35 knots, but 45 knots through the Fovo Strait this evening, with a southwest swell of 5 metres offshore easing and poor visibility in late evening rain. Met Service forecast for Southland for the rest of Wednesday, fine, but rain developing tonight with northwesterlies down to a low of 6 degrees tonight. Tomorrow, rain easing to a few showers early morning, gusty westerlies and a high 12, and Friday a few early showers clearing to fine with northwesterlies and a high of 13.
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Alex Warren, Fever Dream. Dreams are funny old things, aren't they? You know, you wake up in the morning and you go, what the hell was that I just went through overnight? And it seems so real at the time. And you think about, where the hell did any of that stuff come from? Oh, I've never even been... Your subconscious is incredible, isn't it? What it digs up and what it presents to you as fact in the middle of the night. And you wake up in the morning and you think, oh, thank God, it's just that. I'll have a cup of tea now and everything's good again. The Cars Drive at Southland's Hokanui.

0: Simply Red Stars, Peter Mac, Swedish House Mafia, Don't You Worry Child. I thought I might have a bit of a go now at the old, Peter? The Herald quiz, right. You know you could make yourself look like a complete tool, don't you? Yes, I do. But let's do it. Let's feel the fear and do it anyway. So today's Herald quiz, this is the afternoon one, I think. Can I score 10 out of 10? I doubt it, but we'll give it a go. Which country's royal family most recently gifted a 747 to US President Donald Trump? Was it Qatar, United Kingdom, and Saudi Arabia? Well, it wasn't the United Kingdom. I don't think it was Saudi Arabia. I reckon it was Qatar, and I am right. 1 point on the board. Exile on Main Street is a studio album released by which British band? The Who, Radiohead, or the Rolling Stones? The Who, Radiohead, or the Rolling Stones had a studio album called Exile on Main Street. I reckon it was Radiohead. It was the Stones. In which US state would you be if you were visiting the Epcot Center? Would it be Texas, California, or Florida? I think it's Florida. It's not Texas. I think it's Florida. Yes, Florida, too. Which Stephen King novel features a shape-shifting villain that feeds on fear? Well, I've never read Stephen King in my life. So is it It? Is it Cujo or the Tommyknockers? I want to say It, but I'm going with It, and I am right. Norman Gunston was an alter ego created by which Australian comedian? Was it Gary McDonald, Barry Humphries, or Graham Bond? Barry Humphries, of course, was Celeste Patterson and Dame Edna Everage. Graham Bond, can't remember what he was. It was Gary McDonald. I know it was Gary McDonald. There we go. Got another one right. This is going too well for me. I don't know how I'm doing this. Who was New Zealand's Prime Minister at the turn of the century in 2000? Was it Sir John Key, Dame Jenny Shipley, or Helen Clark? Jeepers creepers. Well, it wasn't John Key in 2000. He came later. It was, I think it was Jenny Shipley. It was Helen Clark then. Of course it was, because she scrapped the clapped-out Skyhawks in 2021. Bugger, I should have got that one. Which of the following film screenplays was not written by Aaron Sorkin? Was it The Big Short, The Social Network, or A Few Good Men? I don't know. I'd go for A Few Good Men, and I'm wrong. What name is given to the space between the singles and the doubles sidelines on a tennis court? The doubles quadrant, the doubles zone, or the doubles alley? The zone, I reckon. And no, it's the alley. I'm crashing and burning now. Which character owns a pet snake called Reggie in the 1981 film Raiders of the Lost Ark? Never saw it. Was it Salah, Jock Lindsay, or Short Round? Short Round. No, got that one wrong. And Tower Bridge in London is a famous example of which type of bridge? A truss bridge, a cantilever, or a bascule? Oh my God, a cantilever. No, a bascule. Bugger it. What did I get? Oh, 4 out of 10. I'm so embarrassed, honestly.
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0: It's Olivia Dean. Stan Walker in there too, Black Box. I said to Mrs. Mac this morning, I wonder whether the whether there's anything going on behind the scenes at the moment regards the passing of the untimely passing of Sam Neill, in terms of our government, whether they've reached out to Sam Neill's family with an offer of doing something. I don't know, maybe supporting them in, by way of a you know, a public memorial service or something like. Have you heard anything about that? I haven't heard anything about that today, I don't think. Yeah, I don't know whether that'll be sort of something that's done privately, or whether it'll be fairly publicly, or whether they'll have a, like a family thing, and then maybe a public memorial later. But I, yeah, if I was the government, I think I probably would have things happening in the background, just reaching out and sort of seeing how they feel about the whole situation and what they might like in the way of support. Just a thought. Bon Jovi, The Chainsmokers, and Huey Lewis when we come back. Hokanui.
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0: This is Hokanui Across the Heartland. We've got another couple of weekdays in the weekend, then the kids are back to their house of learning next week. Things in the home get back to normal a bit, and they get themselves an education with literacy and numeracy skills and learn things like gazinters, which is like, you know, 4 goes into 16 4 times, things like that. Very useful stuff in your life. We're back on the other side of 5 with Craig David, Little Nas X, Climie Fisher and Borderline. This is Hokanui.
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4: In this update, New Zealand has a single confirmed case of H5N1 bird flu on a bird found at Wellington's Petone Beach. The ocean-going brown skua has returned a positive result today. Political reporter Troy Matich has more.
5: Bird flu is a low health risk to the public, rarely affecting humans unless there's direct, close and prolonged contact with large numbers of sick birds. Eggs and poultry also remain safe to eat. Biosecurity Minister Andrew Hoggard says at this stage there's no evidence of any illness beyond this bird.
4: The Greens are criticising government amendments to climate legislation. It'll require councils to plan ahead at least 30 years for climate-related risks. It also stops the government having to consult on emissions budgets and to get Climate Commission advice on emission reduction plans. Greens co-leader Chloe Swarbrick says there should be more information on how councils will foot the bill.
6: The absence of a plan for funding from the minister, noting full well that he has a select committee report on his desk from the beginning of this term, is just dismally disappointing.
4: National says its election pledge to let engineers approve work on big construction builds would give assurance of buildings up to code, but cut unnecessary hassle. The party's promising to let engineers sign off on commercial buildings with producer statements instead of council inspections. Building and construction spokesman Chris Pink says big commercial developments are designed and peer-reviewed by experts. He says streamlining consents will save money and time.
7: So we'll be just as safe and as high quality in terms of the work that's done, verified by competent professionals.
4: And the government expects to open new forensic mental health beds for people involved in the justice system next year. That's news.
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4: In sport, Warriors coach Andrew Webster is making no apologies for striving to better himself and his team. Webster and assistant coach Stacey Jones attended an Ireland rugby training ahead of the Irish test against the All Blacks this weekend. Webster says he wasn't disrespecting New Zealand or aiming to nobble the All Blacks.
9: I've been copping a bit of flack. I'm a traitor to New Zealand, to the All Blacks, by text message. But yeah, it was just a really good opportunity to see how a world-class organisation do something, and really grateful for it.
4: The Warriors and the All Blacks will both be playing in Auckland at the same time on Saturday night. And Australian media believe Wellington Phoenix football skipper Alex Rufer may be on the move. That is sport.
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10: Weather watch 24/7 at the marine forecast for sea area Fovo. There is a gale warning in force, northwest 15 knots, rising to 35 knots but 45 knots through the Fovo Strait this evening, with a southwest swell of 5 metres offshore easing and poor visibility in late evening rain. Met Service forecast for Southland for the rest of Wednesday, fine, but rain developing tonight with northwesterlies down to a low of 6 degrees tonight. Tomorrow rain easing to a few showers early morning, gusty westerlies and a high 12, and Friday a few early showers clearing to fine with northwesterlies and a high of 13.
3: Southland's best music mix starts now on Hoka Nui.

Yeah, that's what I really want. Little Nas X, Craig David walking away in there too. The home of the greatest hits and the best mix. It's Wednesday afternoon with Clymie Fisher, Hokanui.

0: Is Katy Perry hot and cold, borderline, and watching it burn. Very, very sad today out of Cardrona. Yeah, Cardrona, a person is dead. The driver of a vehicle is dead after a bus and a car crash earlier today. Black ice is being called or reported as being the reason for it, and it is such a dangerous thing, black ice. It's one of those things, you get into it, you get caught in it without realising that you were, you know, in the midst of it, and that just was a timely reminder to those of us who are still out and about on the roads, just to really be mindful of that at this time of year. It's a trap. We're back after this with Neil Diamond, Lady A, and Hunters and Collectors, Hokanui.
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0: Taylor Swift, Opalite, Hunters and Collectors out of Australia and the Holy Grail, and they're back for this year, next week, the Hokanui Fashion Design Awards. 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

0: Southland's Hokanui, Peter Mac. We are heading for an overnight low of 5 degrees, which isn't too bad. Tomorrow, we're looking for a high of around 11, rain easing to a few showers before dawn, and then clearing completely late in the morning, but remaining partly cloudy tomorrow. Friday's looking not too bad, mainly fine. Saturday, some rain turns up in the morning, and Sunday and Monday and Tuesday are all looking pretty good, fine, partly cloudy with light winds. You have an excellent night. Take it easy out there, and we'll see you tomorrow.
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14: In this update, the Poultry Association's worried but prepared as New Zealand's first case of bird flu arrives. The virus was detected in a dead seabird on Wellington's Petone Beach today, but officials say there's no evidence of widespread transmission. Association boss Fiona McMillan says the industry's confident in its plans and there's no cause for panic.
15: What it can do is devastating, but we've been preparing for this for quite some time. So in a sense, this detection doesn't change anything.
14: Political calls for a climate adaptation framework as the government tells councils to plan ahead. It's a

0: Amendments to the Climate Change Response Act would make councils plan decades ahead for climate-related risks. Greens co-leader Chloe Swarbrick says deferring decisions on cost-sharing with councils doesn't stop costs rising.
1: We have seen another parliamentary term evaporate before the urgently needed climate adaptation framework and indication of how cost-sharing will work.
0: Orders stopping a man stalking his female lawyer and a police officer may have been the final straw before his supermarket terror attack. Police shot Ahmad Samsuddin dead after he stabbed six people at Newland Countdown in 2021. Jordan Dunn has more.
2: Open Justice reports the attack was 2 days after Samsuddin had been issued a non-association order relating to an officer and lawyer. Forensic psychiatrist Ian Goodwin has told a coronial inquest in Auckland today Samsuddin had exhibited alarming stalking and harassment behaviour. He agrees orders can make stalkers quite angry and a plan should have been in place.
0: Stan Walker's announced his first headline concert in more than 6 years. A full orchestra will accompany him for Stan Walker, a symphonic experience, a one-off show at Auckland's Trusts Arena in October.
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0: In sport, Ireland's New Zealand-born halfback has laughed at the interesting timing of Rico Ioane returning to the All Blacks camp. Jameson Gibson-Park says Leinster teammates Ioane and Jordy Barrett would have picked up some secrets while playing for the European powerhouse.
5: Massive 40 brains, great IQ, been around the All Blacks system a long time, so it was great to have them in our setup, but for sure it goes the other way as well. They would have picked up a bit of IP, so yeah, we'll see how we get on.
0: Warriors coach Andrew Webster has revealed he's been copping flak for attending an Ireland rugby training, but says he wasn't going to give up the opportunity to learn from a world-class organisation. And Australian media believe Wellington Phoenix football skipper Alex Rufer may be on the move to Vietnam.
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6: Weather Watch 24/7 at the Marine Forecast for Sea Area Fovo. There is a gale warning in force, northwest 15 knots, rising to 35 knots but 45 knots through the Fovo Strait this evening, with a southwest swell of 5 metres offshore easing and poor visibility in late evening rain. Met Service forecast for Southland for the rest of Wednesday, fine, but rain developing tonight with northwesterlies down to a low of 6 degrees tonight. Tomorrow, rain easing to a few showers early morning, gusty westerlies and a high 12, and Friday a few early showers clearing to fine with northwesterlies and a high of 13.
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12: In this update, bird flu has landed in New Zealand with a sickly brown skua found on Wellington's Petone Beach, returning a positive result. It's the country's first case of the concerning H5N1 strain circulating globally. Political reporter Troy Matic has the story.
13: The strain is a low health risk to the public because it really affects humans, and eggs and poultry remain safe to eat. Biosecurity Minister Andrew Hoggard says Kiwis mustn't touch or handle unwell birds, but be alert and follow advice on reporting them.
12: The Greens are criticising government amendments to climate legislation. It'll require councils to plan ahead at least 30 years for climate-related risks. It also stops the government having to consult on emissions budgets and to get Climate Commission advice on emissions reduction plans. Greens co-leader Chloe Swarbrick says there should be more information on how councils will foot the bill.
14: The absence of a plan for funding from the minister, noting full well that he has a select committee report on his desk from the beginning of this term, is just dismally disappointing.
12: National says its election pledge to let engineers approve work on big construction builds would give assurance a building is up to code but cut unnecessary hassle. The party is promising to let engineers sign off on commercial buildings with producer statements instead of council inspections. A building and construction spokesman Chris Pank says big commercial developments are designed and peer-reviewed by experts. He says streamlining consents will save money and time.
15: So we'll be just as safe and as high quality in terms of the work that's done, verified by competent professionals.
12: The bumpy ride continues for retailers, with spending falling short. Stats NZ data shows core retail spending last month only rose 0.4% on the same month last year. Other than grocery spending inching up 2%, shoppers have still been cutting back on things like clothing, furniture and appliances. Retail NZ

0: CEO Carolyn Young says retailers are dealing with a lot, but will keep hoping for a turnaround.
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0: In sport, rugby, Warriors coach Andrew Webster is making no apologies for striving to better himself and his team. Webster and assistant coach Stacey Jones attended an Ireland rugby training ahead of the Irish test against the All Blacks at Eden Park this weekend. Webster says he wasn't disrespecting New Zealand or aiming to nobble the All Blacks.
4: I've been copping a bit of flack. I'm a traitor to New Zealand, to the All Blacks, by text message. But yeah, it was just a really good opportunity to see how a world-class organisation do something, and really grateful for it.
0: In football, France have been denied a third straight World Cup final appearance, downed 2-0 by Spain in the semis. French manager Didier Deschamps concedes his side performed well below the level they'd been operating at earlier in the tournament.
5: We should have been more dangerous on the pitch and make the game more difficult for the Spanish team. We should have been 100% at our technical level.
0: And of course, speaking through an interpreter there, Spain will meet Argentina or England in the final. Those two play off in an epic semi-final tomorrow morning. That's sport. I'm Tony Doe.
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6: Weather Watch 24/7 at the Marine Forecast. For Sea Area Fovo, there is a gale warning in force, northwest 15 knots, rising to 35 knots, but 45 knots through the Fovo Strait this evening, with a southwest swell of 5 metres offshore easing and poor visibility in late evening rain. Met Service forecast for Southland for the rest of Wednesday, fine, but rain developing tonight with northwesterlies down to a low of 6 degrees tonight. Tomorrow, rain easing to a few showers early morning, gusty west and a high of 12. And Friday, a few early showers clearing to fine with northwesterlies and a high of 13.
3: 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Watch your

Welcome to the Wednesday Night Country Show. You've got Cheryl here. That was a great opener from Tanya Tucker there. Here's a bit of Zac Brown to take us through. I hope you are settled in for a great night of country music. Proudly brought to you by Regional Ford.

Now, I popped down to the Gore Country Music Club day on Sunday, and a young man got up and sang this song, and I haven't heard it for ages. So here's Ricky Van.

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Now, a name you may not have heard is Iris Dement. She's an American singer, very unique voice, but this is one of her sort of more popular songs called Let the Mystery Be. It's a lovely message and it's a great tune.

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Iris Dement, Let the Mystery Be. Now, the phone was ringing flat out before and I was answering it, but I just could not hear who anyone speaking. I wonder if it was Michelle. She usually rings just after seven. So, Michelle, if it is you and we just can't get in touch, here is your The Song That You Like by George Strait. This one's just for you.

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A beautiful song there by Prince Tuiteka, Eipo. Now, I just thought I'd quickly say I'm seeing calls come in, but something is happening with the system. I cannot hear you talk, and I do apologise. I'll just keep playing some great music. Keep trying, because it might just work. I honestly don't want to push any buttons and break it all, so we have no country music. So I'll just carry on what I'm doing. Do keep trying calling, and I'll try and answer. Here's a bit of Freddie Fender before the next teardrop falls. You got the Wednesday Night Country Show. Thanks so much for tuning in.

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Welcome back to the Wednesday Night Country Show. Now, we had a call from Shirley and I managed to talk to her. So that is a 100% improvement rate so far. She asked for a song by Dennis Marsh called Wild Rose. Here it is, Shirley. Enjoy.

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7: In this update, the Greens are calling for a climate adaptation framework as the government tells councils to plan ahead. Its amendments to the Climate Change Response Act would make councils plan decades ahead for climate-related risks. Greens co-leader Chloe Swarbrick says deferring decisions on cost sharing with councils doesn't stop costs rising.
8: We have seen another parliamentary term evaporate before the urgently needed climate adaptation framework and indication of how cost sharing will work.
7: The changes also remove requirements for government consultation on emissions budgets and getting Climate Commission advice on reduction. New Zealand has a single confirmed case of H5N1 bird flu on a bird found at Wellington's Petone Beach. The ocean-going brown skua has returned a positive result. Political reporter Troy Mattage has more.
9: Bird flu is a low health risk to the public, rarely affecting humans unless there's direct, close and prolonged contact with large numbers of sick birds. Eggs and poultry also remain safe to eat. Biosecurity Minister Andrew Hoggard says at this stage there's no evidence of any illness beyond this bird.
7: National says simplifying consents for commercial developments would support more jobs. The party is promising, if elected, to replace council inspections with letting qualified engineers sign off building work on large commercial projects. Engineers would sign statements indicating the work meets code. Building and construction spokesman Chris Pink says it would reduce the time spent on consenting and give business the certainty to invest and create jobs.
10: We're going to help the future of those who occupy such buildings, those who are doing the work, and of course all ordinary Kiwis who will benefit from the cost advantages.
7: Meanwhile, building a house is getting more expensive. The latest Cordell Construction Cost Index shows costs rose 1.1% in the June quarter. Cotality's Nick Goodall says he's expecting more price hikes if disruption continues in the Strait of Hormuz, but he doesn't expect growth to stop.
11: COVID period where disruption was even greater, and we saw, you know, annual growth of over 10% at the end of 2022.
7: That's news.
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7: In sport, football, Spain have beaten France 2-0 in the first semi-final of the World Cup, denying French manager Didier Deschamps a third successive final as his 14-year-old reign draws to a close. Spain will face either England or Argentina in Monday's final, while France play off for third place. And FIFA has announced the artists performing at the World Cup closing ceremony, taking place 90 minutes before the final in New Jersey. Singers include British star Robbie Williams and Pussycat Dolls vocalist Nicole Scherzinger, with Oscar winner Jennifer Hudson delivering the US national anthem. In rugby, Springbok coach Rassie Erasmus has questioned a new world protocol when it comes to airing concerns with a referee. Erasmus says it means there's no longer an opportunity for a coach to meet with a referee one-on-one before a test. He says it's changed to a two-on-one situation, providing the other coach is keen to meet.
13: If both coaches do say yes, then you have a meeting together with the referee. Now, we haven't had a meeting with the referee because other coaches haven't said yes. So that's new. It's, I don't 100% understand the logic.
7: That's sport. I'm Tony Doe.
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Welcome back to the Wednesday Night Country Show. Couple of classics there. And here's another one, Merle Haggard, The Bottle Let Me Down. This one goes out to Shirley up in Alex.

You know, she came to see him one last time. Oh, and we all wondered if she would. And it kept running through my mind. This time, he's over her for good.

George Jones there on the Wednesday Night Country Show. This one goes out to Robin, and that's for the drivers out working tonight: Neil Burnsie, Roy Shirley, Jimmy, Ian Glenda, and Hayden. Here's a bit of Vince Gill.

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1: Conway Twitty and Loretta Lynn, you got the Wednesday Night Country Show. Thanks so much for tuning in. What a lineup of music. I think we've had some good tunes tonight. Here's another one from Waylon Jennings.

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3: In this update, retail spending is still in the doldrums. New Stats NZ data shows core retail spending last month was only 0.4% up on the same month last year. Other than a 2% uptick in grocery spending, shoppers continued to cut back on things like clothing, furniture and appliances. Retail NZ CEO Carolyn Young says retailers are dealing with a lot and have to stay resilient until things turn around.
4: We've got higher unemployment, higher inflation, low consumer confidence, low business confidence.
3: National's newest Māori candidate won't say if she agrees with government policies some critics have labelled anti-Māori. Coral Rukawa is National's candidate in Te Tai Ho'odu, the party's third Māori seat candidate in 20 years. She was asked whether she agrees with the government's moves to disestablish the Māori Health Authority, put English first and force referendums on Māori wards, but wouldn't say.
5: Does it worry me? Does it need a conversation? Do we need to be sitting at the table and saying, well, hey, well, it's already happened and our people have woken up and I guess they'll speak at the polls too.
3: Police have confirmed dozens of cases now being reinvestigated include allegations of sexual offending against children. More than 50 cases overseen by one senior police officer have been reopened. They were identified after it was discovered one historical sexual assault allegation file had been left uninvestigated for years. Assistant Commissioner District Support Tasha Penny says the cases relate to allegations of physical and sexual offending against children and adults. She says reviews are underway into national adult sexual assault and child protection systems. National's building and construction spokesman Chris Pank says too much time and money goes into consenting large commercial buildings. If elected, the party wants to designate a specialist building consent authority for big commercial developments. It would absolve councils from inspections, letting qualified engineers sign off work through formal producer statements indicating they're up to code. Pink says councils would benefit from reduced liability.
6: If you think about a small council with a relatively limited staff, asking them to consent large or complex buildings is actually a great burden for them.
3: That's news.
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3: In sport, rugby, a new coaching setup for the All Blacks hasn't made too much of a difference to Ireland's approach to Saturday night at Eden Park. Former Crusaders assistant coach turned Ireland backs coach Andrew Goodman believes the biggest change he's seen in the All Blacks against France and Italy is with their mentality. He says the same DNA continues to flow through All Black coaches and players.
8: And the style of play that they're trying to play it hasn't really changed over the last few years. They've always been a team that like to use the ball, and defensively for us this weekend, it's going to be something that we have to be right on.
3: In football, Spain will face either England or Argentina in Monday's World Cup final. The Spaniards outclassed France 2-0 in the first semi, denying French manager Didier Deschamps a third successive final as his 14-year-old reign draws to a close, and England will face Argentina tomorrow morning. In rugby league, female players are calling for more fixtures and better pay packets. An NRLW team's total salary will reach $1.8 million next year, the women earning less than 12.5% of their male counterparts. That's sport. I'm Tony Doe.
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The devil went down to Georgia. He was looking for a soul to steal. He was in a bind because he was way behind and he was willing to make a deal. When he came across this young man sawing on a fiddle and playing it hot, and the devil jumped up on a hickory stump and said, "Boy, let me tell you what. I guess you didn't know it, but I'm a fiddle player too. And if you'd care to take a dare, I'll make a bet with you. Now you play pretty good fiddle, boy, but give the devil his due. I bet a fiddle of gold against your soul, cause I think I'm better than you." The boy said, "My name's Johnny, and it might be a sin, but I'll take your bet, you're gonna regret

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Johnny said, "Devil, just come on back if you ever want to try again. 'Cause I told you once, you son of a gun."

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1: In this update, councils will soon be legally mandated to plan for the impacts of climate change. The government has announced an amendment bill to change the Climate Change Response Act, promising it'll provide greater certainty. Senior political reporter Azaria Howell has the story.
2: It includes requiring a plan for how high-risk communities will prepare and adapt. It'll need to factor in at least 30 years of actions and investments to manage climate-related risks. The changes also remove requirements for the Climate Commission to provide advice on an emissions reduction plan, and emissions budgets would no longer need consultation.
1: People are being asked to be alert after a single ocean-going seabird tested positive for bird flu. It was found on Petone Beach in Wellington, and the situation is being closely monitored. The government is reassuring people there is a low risk to humans and eggs and poultry remain safe to eat. People are advised to call the Exotic Pest and Disease Hotline if they see three or more sick or dead wild birds in a group. They're also warned not to handle or move the birds. Winter has been slower than many retailers would like. Stats NZ data shows core retail spending last month was only 0.4% up on the same time last year. Business reporter Michael Sergel has the story.
3: Spending's rising on things like food and groceries, but isn't keeping pace with inflation. Kiwis continue to put less money into furniture, appliances and hardware, the kind of spending that can be put off until another day. Spending on clothes has consistently fallen.
1: Get ready to rock because Queens of the Stone Age are returning to our shores. The US rock band, known for hits like No One Knows and Little Sister, will perform at Auckland Spark Arena on December the 20th. They'll wind up their tour down under, joined by special guests Primus and Tropical Funk Storm. Pre-sales open on Friday, with general release available on Monday. That's news.
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1: In sport, football, Spain have delivered a masterclass to go through to their first World Cup final in 16 years. They've outclassed 2018 champions France 2-0 in the semi-finals at Dallas with a goal in each half. Speaking via a translator, Spain coach Luis de la Fuente says his team constantly surprises him.
5: We keep improving from one match to the next, from a competition to the next. So that's why I keep saying that there's always room for improvement.
1: In cricket, the ICC is considering changes to the World Test Championship and Men's ODI World Cup. The BBC reports while there's been no progress increasing the WTC from 9 to 12 teams, sources have indicated there's a possibility of adding semi-finals in order to stimulate interest. Currently, there's a standalone final. However, it's unclear at this point how an advancing team from a semi-final would be determined if the match ended in a draw. The 50-over World Cup, meanwhile, could be reduced from 14 to 12 nations as early as next year. A Super 7 phase would be introduced after pool play. That's sport. I'm Tony Doe.
0: Hokanui, home of Southland's best music mix. 94.8, 90.4, and on the new iHeartRadio app. Hokanui. 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

0: Okanui, Southland, 94.8. What happens when three of New Zealand's leading fashion minds are given free rein to create their dream runway category? Okanui Design and Fashion Awards judges Dan Awa, Sarah Munro, and Dane Johnson have each designed a category they'd love to see brought to life on the catwalk. 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
5: In this update, the Poultry Association says it's worried but prepared as the country's first case of bird flu arrives. The virus has been detected in a dead seabird on Wellington's Petone Beach, but officials say there's no evidence of widespread transmission. Association boss Fiona McMillan says the industry is confident in its plans and there's no cause for panic.
6: What it can do is devastating, but we've been preparing for this for quite some time. So in a sense, this detection doesn't change anything.
5: There are hopes consumers will rush to the shops in the wintry chill as retail spending flattens. Stats NZ says core retail spending last month was only 0.4% higher year on year. Spending on clothes fell most at 4.2%, its fourth straight decrease. Retail NZ CEO Carolyn Young says it's a tricky time, but wintry weather over the last few weeks may turn things around.
7: For retailers that are selling seasonal products, that will shift that product. People will be getting into store, getting heaters, getting blankets, getting winter pyjamas.
5: The government has announced law changes, removing the need for it to consult on setting an emissions budget. Climate Minister Simon Watts says the tweaks to the Climate Change Response Act will reduce unnecessary costs and provide more certainty. Senior political reporter Azaria Howell has the details.
8: It would also no longer require the Climate Commission to provide advice on an emissions reduction plan. It would also require councils to set out at least 30 years of planning for climate impacts, including potential mitigation spending.
5: It's getting costlier to build a house. The latest Cordell Construction Cost Index shows a 1.1% increase in the 3 months to June. Cotality Head of Research Nick Goodall says he's expecting price hikes to continue if there's continued disruption in the Middle East, but he doesn't expect growth to be hindered.
9: COVID period where disruption was even greater and we saw, you know, annual growth of over 10% at the end of 2022.
5: That's news.
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5: In sport, rugby, Ireland backs coach Andrew Goodman admires the attacking spirit of Dave Rennie's All Blacks. The former Tasman Marco head coach is impressed with the positive mindset shown against France and Italy. Goodman feels Ireland need to find a way to rein the All Blacks in at Eden Park this Saturday.
11: The speed of ball they've been getting in the first couple of games has allowed the game to flow and for guys like Cam Roygaard to have a positive influence on the game for their back three players that are all great athletes and good ball players as well.
5: In football, France have been denied a third straight World Cup final appearance, downed 2-0 by Spain in the semi-finals. French manager Didier Deschamps concedes his side performed well below the level they'd been operating at earlier in the tournament.
12: We should have been more dangerous on the pitch and make the game more difficult for the Spanish team. We should have been 100% at our technical level.
5: And speaking through an interpreter there, Spain will meet Argentina or England in the final. The Argentinians and English play their semi-final tomorrow morning, our time. That's sport. I'm Tony Doe.
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6: In this update, councils will soon be legally mandated to plan for the impacts of climate change. The government has announced an amendment bill to change the Climate Change Response Act, promising it'll provide greater certainty. Senior political reporter Azaria Howell has the story.
7: It includes requiring a plan for how high-risk communities will prepare and adapt. It'll need to factor in at least 30 years of actions and investments to manage climate-related risks. The changes also remove requirements for the Climate Commission to provide advice on an emissions reduction plan, and emissions budgets would no longer need consultation.
6: People are being asked to be alert after a single ocean-going seabird tested positive for bird flu. It was found on Petone Beach in Wellington, and the situation is being closely monitored. The government is reassuring people there's a low risk to humans, and eggs and poultry remain safe to eat. People are

0: are also warned not to handle or move the birds. The South Island continues to buck housing market trends. The Real Estate Institute House Price Index fell 0.8% in the past year, dropping 2.4% in the past 3 months alone. North Island regions have fallen, but it's still the opposite story in southern parts. REINZ Chief Executive Lizzie Riley says Canterbury's index is up 4.1%. One of the strongest June sales results on record.
1: Housing is affordable, so you're seeing migration from, you know, Auckland and Wellington, the more expensive places in the country. Generally speaking, it's just very buoyant.
0: The Australian government is moving to protect local content as it charges ahead with mandatory AI standards. This includes barring AI companies from using Australian books, music, art, or news to build or train AI without the consent and control of its creator. Guerrilla Technology CEO Paul Spain says he thinks Australian music in particular will be a big focus.
2: What they're probably not going to tolerate is music that is too obvious as a rip-off of Australian music, and we would see that across in a whole range of areas.
0: That's news.
3: Hokanui Sport.
0: In sport, rugby, Ireland halfback Jameson Gibson-Park believes his side can rise to the occasion on Saturday and take down the All Blacks at their Eden Park Fortress. Gibson-Park is certain the Irish can get back to the kind of form which saw them record a first-ever series win in New Zealand just 4 years ago.
4: We probably haven't showed it in the first two outings, I don't think, or certainly with enough consistency. If we can kind of get back to the level we finish out the Six Nations with, I think we can be there or thereabouts, so that's our challenge for this weekend.
0: In football, Australian media believe Wellington Phoenix skipper Alex Roofer may be on the move to Vietnam, linking up with former Melbourne Victory coach Arthur Dillis. In golf, Rory McIlroy believes the sport's four majors should be spread out more, given it's almost 9 months between this weekend's Open and next April's Masters. And in rugby league, former Warriors coach Ivan Cleary has ruled out the prospect of leading both Penrith and the New South Wales Origin side next year. That's sport. I'm Tony Doe.
3: Southland's best music mix starts now on Hokanui.

0: things around. Grass, trees, and dew, how I just hate you. Please turn those headlights around. 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

0: Southland 94.8 and Tiano 90.4. Hokanui. 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
6: In this update, the Greens are calling for a climate adaptation framework as the government tells council.

0: cost sharing with councils doesn't stop costs rising.
1: We have seen another parliamentary term evaporate before the urgently needed climate adaptation framework and indication of how cost sharing will work.
0: The changes also remove requirements for government consultation on emissions budgets and getting Climate Commission advice on reduction. New Zealand has a single confirmed case of H5N1 bird flu on a bird found at Wellington's Petone Beach. The ocean-going brown skua has returned a positive result. Political reporter Troy Matic has the story.
2: Bird flu is a low health risk to the public, rarely affecting humans unless there's direct, close and prolonged contact with large numbers of sick birds. Eggs and poultry also remain safe to eat. Biosecurity Minister Andrew Hoggard says at this stage there's no evidence of any illness beyond this bird.
0: National says simplifying consents for commercial developments would support more jobs. The party is promising, if elected, to replace council inspections with letting qualified engineers sign off building work on large commercial projects. Engineers would sign statements indicating the work meets code. Building and construction spokesman Chris Pink says it would reduce the time spent on consenting and give business the certainty to invest and create jobs.
3: We're going to help the future of those who occupy such buildings, those who are doing the work, and of course all ordinary Kiwis who will benefit from the cost advantages.
0: Meanwhile, building a house is getting more expensive. The latest Cordell Construction Cost Index shows costs rose 1.1% in the June quarter. Cotality's Nick Goodall says he's expecting more price hikes if disruption continues in the Strait of Hormuz, but he doesn't expect growth will stop.
4: COVID period where disruption was even greater, and we saw, you know, annual growth of over 10% at the end of 2022.
0: The government is backing hunter-led conservation efforts for Sika deer. They've been labelled the North Island's first herd of special interest across more than 100,000 hectares in the Kaimanawa and Kaweka forest parks. Hunting and Fishing Minister James Meagher says it's another tool to sustainably manage introduced species on conservation land. 2 days ago, Fiordland's Wapiti were named the South Island's first such herd. The leftovers from making beer could help shape the future of sustainable manufacturing. Canterbury University undergraduates are testing whether spent grain from breweries can be turned into nanocellulose, a material used in packaging and electronics. Spent grain makes up about 85% of brewing waste and can spoil within a day. Nano Brew team member Jane Wilson says the idea came from a teammate who works at a local brewery and saw the scale of the waste.
5: We're talking with some local breweries about what their current processes are and what their challenges are, and we've had some really exciting and encouraging feedback from a lot of places.
6: Hokanui Sport.
0: In sport, rugby, Warriors coach Andrew Webster is making no apologies for striving to better himself and his team. Webster and assistant coach Stacey Jones attended an Ireland rugby training ahead of the Irish test against the All Blacks at Eden Park this weekend. Webster says he wasn't disrespecting New Zealand or aiming to nobble the All Blacks.
7: I've been copping a bit of flack. I'm a traitor to New Zealand, to the All Blacks, by text message. But yeah, it was just a really good opportunity to see how a world-class organisation do something, and really grateful for it.
0: In football, France have been denied a third straight World Cup final appearance, downed 2-0 by Spain in the semi-finals. French manager Didier Deschamps concedes his side performed well below the level they'd been operating at earlier in the tournament.
8: We should have been more dangerous on the pitch and make the game more difficult for the Spanish team. We should have been 100% at our technical level.
0: Speaking through an interpreter there, in Spain will meet Argentina or England in the final. The Argentinians and the English are playing off in the second semi-final this morning. That's news and sport. I'm Tony Doe.
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0: 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The judges have delivered. Now it's your turn. 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
3: In this update, bird flu has reached New Zealand's shores, but the biosecurity minister is confident it can be managed. The virus has been confirmed in tests returned on a sub-Antarctic seabird found on Wellington's Petone Beach 5 days ago. Officials say there's no evidence of widespread transmission or of any risk to humans. Andrew Hoggard says MPI and the poultry industry have been preparing for the virus's arrival for years.
4: There's been a lot of preparatory work going for this. You know, I feel like we are very well prepared for this disease arriving here. We are effectively one of the last places in the world to get it.
3: Retail spending is still in the doldrums. New Stats NZ data shows core retail spending last month was only 0.4% up on the same month last year. Other than a 2% uptick in grocery spending, shoppers continued to cut back on things like clothing, furniture and appliances. Retail NZ CEO Carolyn Young says retailers are dealing with a lot and have to stay resilient until things turn around.
5: We've got higher unemployment, higher inflation, low consumer confidence, low business confidence.
3: National's newest Māori candidate won't say if she agrees with government policies. Some critics have labelled anti-Māori. Carol Rokawa is National's candidate in Te Tai Ho'ouru, the party's third Māori seat candidate in 20 years. She was asked whether she agrees with the government's moves to disestablish the Māori Health Authority, put English first and force referendums on Māori wards, but wouldn't say.
6: Does it worry me? Does it need a conversation? Do we need to be sitting at the table and saying, well, hey, well, it's already happened and our people have woken up and I guess they'll speak at the polls too.
3: Police have confirmed dozens of cases now being reinvestigated include allegations of sexual offending against children. More than 50 cases overseen by one senior officer have been reopened. They were identified after it was discovered one historical sexual assault allegation file had been left uninvestigated for years. Police say the cases relate to allegations of physical and sexual offending against children and adults, and reviews are underway into national adult sexual assault and child protection systems. National's building and construction spokesman Chris Penk says too much time and money goes into consenting large commercial buildings. If elected, the party wants to designate a specialist building consent authority for big commercial developments.

0: reduced liability.
1: If you think about a small council with a relatively limited staff, asking them to consent large or complex buildings is actually a great burden for them.
0: June was another month of housing market stability. The Real Estate Institute House Price Index has fallen 0.8% in the past year and dropped 2.4% in the past 3 months alone. Wellington and Auckland have fallen significantly, but Southland, Otago and Canterbury are still on the rise. REINZ Chief Executive Lizzie Riley says a cautious, steady market isn't a bad thing.
2: There's a lot of levers intentionally pulled to stabilise the market, which is good for buyers and sellers. They can make the decision as and when they need to for their lives.
3: Hokanui Sport.
0: In sport, football, Spain have beaten France 2-0 in the first semi-final of the World Cup, denying French manager Didier Deschamps a third successive final as his 14-year-old reign draws to a close. Spain will face either England or Argentina in Monday's final, while France will play off for third. And FIFA has announced the artists performing at the World Cup closing ceremony, taking place 90 minutes before the final in New Jersey. Singers include British star Robbie Williams and Pussycat Dolls vocalist Nicole Scherzinger, with Oscar winner Jennifer Hudson delivering the US national anthem. In rugby, Springboks coach Rassie Erasmus has questioned a new world protocol when it comes to airing concerns with a referee. Erasmus says it means there's no longer an opportunity for a coach to meet with a referee one-on-one before a test. He says it's changed to a two-on-one situation, provided the other coach is keen to meet.
4: If both coaches do say yes, then you have a meeting together with the referee. Now, we haven't had a meeting with the referee because other coaches haven't said yes. So that's new. It's, I don't 100% understand the logic.
0: That's news and sport. I'm Tony Doe.
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7: In this update, councils will soon be legally mandated to plan for the impacts of climate change. The government has announced an amendment bill to change the Climate Change Response Act, promising it'll provide greater certainty. Senior political reporter Azaria Howell has the story.
8: It includes requiring a plan for how high-risk communities will prepare and adapt. It'll need to factor in at least 30 years of actions and investments to manage climate-related risks. The changes also remove requirements for the Climate Commission to provide advice on an emissions reduction plan, and emissions budgets would no longer need consultation.
7: People are being asked to be on alert after a single ocean-going seabird tested positive for H5 bird flu. It was found on Petone Beach in Wellington and the situation is being closely monitored. The government is reassuring people there's a low risk to humans and eggs and poultry remain safe to eat. People are advised to call the exotic pest and disease hotline if they see three or more sick or dead wild birds in a group. They're also warned not to handle or move the birds. New Zealand is attending a Trump administration-hosted meeting this week focusing on the threat it sees from far-left terrorism. Political reporter Ethan Griffiths reports.
9: The meeting will be chaired by Secretary of State Marco Rubio, with about 60 countries invited. The Ministry of Foreign Affairs and Trade's confirmed our deputy head of mission will be there to listen to US officials on their counter-terrorism focus. MFAT's statement only mentions terrorism generally, but the Wall Street Journal reports the US State Department tells it the focus will be a surge in far-left terrorism.
7: Winter has been slower than many retailers would like. Stats NZ data shows core retail spending last month was only 0.4% up on the same time last year. With more details, here's business reporter Michael Sergal.
10: Spending's rising on things like food and groceries, but isn't keeping pace with inflation. Kiwis continue to put less money into furniture, appliances and hardware, the kind of spending that can be put off until another day. Spending on clothes has consistently fallen.
7: A small European study has found microplastics in the bloodstream could be linked to the risk of heart attacks. It found heart attack patients are more likely to have micro and nanoplastics in their blood, with more than 80% of heart attack victims studied having plastics in their bloodstream. The autumn has been positive for farmers, with less debt and an improved relationship with banks. Agricultural lending dropped $1.4 billion to $61.2 billion in the year to April. A Federated Farmers survey also reveals record satisfaction with bank communication, with fewer farmers feeling undue pressure. Board member Mark Hooper says the drop reflects strong dairy payouts and higher beef and sheep farm gate prices.
11: It's just a general level of confidence within the marketplace at present, which is probably helping drive further investment into the industry as well.
7: Donald Trump is telling Iran it needs to make a peace deal. His military has renewed blockades on Iranian ports and launched further strikes on the country. Meanwhile, Iran has targeted US allies in the region, including Kuwait and Jordan. Trump says the US will bomb Iran all week and it'll get worse next week unless the Iranians come to the negotiating table.
0: Hokanui Sport.
7: In sport, rugby, a new coaching setup for the All Blacks hasn't made too much of a difference to Ireland's approach to Saturday night at Eden Park. Former Crusaders assistant coach turned Ireland backs coach Andrew Goodman believes the biggest change he's seen in the All Blacks against France and Italy is with their mentality. Goodman says the same DNA continues to flow through All Black coaches and players.
12: And the style of play that they're trying to play hasn't really changed over the last few years. They've always been a team that like to use the ball, and defensively for us this weekend, it's going to be something that we have to be right on.
7: In football, Spain will face either England or Argentina in Monday's World Cup final. The Spaniards outclassed France 2-0 in the first semi, denying French manager Didier Deschamps a third successive final as his 14-year-old reign draws to a close. England will face Argentina tomorrow morning. And in rugby league, female players are calling for more fixtures and better pay packets as the NRL considers how to spend

0: than 12.5% of their male counterparts. That's news and sport. I'm Tony Doe.
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9: In this update, the Poultry Association says it's worried but prepared as New Zealand's first case of bird flu arrives. The virus was detected in a seabird on Wellington's Petone Beach, but officials say there's no evidence of widespread transmission. Association boss Fiona McMillan says the industry is confident in its plans and there's no cause for panic.
10: What it can do is devastating, but we've been preparing for this for quite some time. So in a sense, this detection doesn't change anything.
9: The government has announced law changes removing the need for it to consult on setting an emissions budget. Climate Minister Simon Watts says the tweaks to the Climate Change Response Act will reduce unnecessary costs and provide more certainty. Senior political reporter Azaria Howell has the details.
11: It would also no longer require the Climate Commission to provide advice on an emissions reduction plan. It would also require councils to set out at least 30 years of planning for climate impacts, including potential mitigation spending.
9: National says its election pledge to let engineers approve work on big construction builds would give assurance a building is up to code, but cut unnecessary hassle. The party is promising to let engineers sign off on commercial buildings with producer statements instead of council inspections. Building and construction spokesman Chris Pank says big commercial developments are designed and peer-reviewed by experts. He says streamlining consents will save money and time.
12: So we'll be just as safe and as high quality in terms of the work that's done, verified by competent professionals.
9: It's getting more expensive to build a house. The latest Cordell Construction Cost Index shows a 1.1% increase in the 3 months to June. Cotality Head of Research Nick Goodall says he's expecting price hikes to continue if there's continued disruption in the Strait of Hormuz, but he doesn't expect growth to be hindered.
13: COVID period where disruption was even greater and we saw, you know, annual growth of over 10%. At the end of 2022.
9: There are hopes consumers will rush to the shops in the wintry chill as retail spending flattens. Stats NZ says core retail spending last month was just 0.4% higher year on year. Spending on clothes fell most at 4.2%, its fourth straight decrease. Retail NZ CEO Carolyn Young says it's a tricky time, but wintry weather over the last few weeks may turn things around.
14: For retailers that are selling seasonal products, that will shift that product. People will be getting into store, getting heaters, getting blankets, getting winter pyjamas.
9: An industry heavyweight has been appointed chair of the government's electricity authority. John Harbord has resigned as chair of the major electricity users group and takes up a three-year authority term from now. The leftovers from making beer could help shape the future of sustainable manufacturing. Canterbury University undergraduates are testing whether spent grain from breweries can be turned into nanocellulose, a material used in packaging and electronics. Spent grain makes up about 85% of brewing waste and can spoil within a day. Nano Brew team member Jade Wilson says the idea came from a teammate who works at a local brewery and saw the scale of the waste.
0: We're talking with some local breweries about what their current processes are and what their challenges are, and we've had some really exciting and encouraging feedback from a lot of places.
1: Hokanui Sport.
9: In sport, football, Spain have delivered a masterclass to go through to their first World Cup final in 16 years. They've outclassed 2018 champions France 2-0 in the semi-finals at Dallas with a goal in each half. Speaking via a translator, Spain coach Luis de la Fuente says his team constantly surprises him.
15: We keep improving from one match to the next, from a competition to the next. So that's why I keep saying that there's always room for improvement.
9: And Argentina play England in the second semi-final later this morning. In cricket, the ICC is considering changes to the World Test Championship and Men's ODI World Cup. The governing body held its annual conference in Edinburgh last week. The BBC says there's been no progress increasing the WTC from 9 to 12 teams. Sources have indicated there's a possibility of adding semi-finals in order to stimulate interest. Currently, there's a standalone final. However, it's unclear at this point how an advancing team from a semi-final would be determined if the match ended in a draw. The 50-over World Cup, meanwhile, could be reduced from 14 to 12 nations as early as next year. A Super 7 phase would be introduced after pool play. That's news and sport. I'm Tony Doe.
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0: 94.8, Okanui, Southland. What happens when three of New Zealand's leading fashion minds are given free rein to create their dream runway category? Okanui Design and Fashion Awards judges Dan Awa, Sarah Munro, and Dane Johnson have each designed a category they'd love to see brought to life on the catwalk. 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
9: In this update, the Poultry Association says it's worried but prepared as New Zealand's first case of bird flu arrives. The virus was detected in a seabird on Wellington's Petone Beach, but officials say there's no evidence of widespread transmission. Association boss Fiona McMillan says the industry is confident in its plans and there's no cause for panic.
10: What it can do is devastating, but we've been preparing for this for quite some time. So in a sense, this detection doesn't change anything.
9: The government has announced law changes removing the need for it to consult on setting an emissions budget. Climate Minister Simon Watts says the tweaks to the Climate Change Response Act will reduce unnecessary costs and provide more certainty. Senior political reporter Azaria Howell has the details.
11: It would also no longer require the Climate Commission to provide advice on an emissions reduction plan. It would also require councils to set out at least 30 years of planning for climate impacts, including potential mitigation spending.
9: National says its election pledge to let engineers approve work on big construction builds would give assurance a building is up to code, but cut unnecessary hassle. The party is promising to let engineers sign off on commercial buildings with producer statements instead of council inspections. Building and construction spokesman Chris Pank says big commercial developments are designed and peer-reviewed by experts. He says streamlining consents will save money and time.
12: So we'll be just as safe and as high quality in terms of the work that's done, verified by competent professionals.
9: It's getting more expensive to build a house. The latest Cordell Construction Cost Index shows a 1.1% increase in the 3 months to June. Cotality Head of Research Nick Goodall says he's expecting price hikes to continue if there's continued disruption in the Strait of Hormuz, but he doesn't expect growth to be hindered.
13: COVID period where disruption was even greater and we saw, you know, annual growth of over 10%. At the end of 2022.
9: There are hopes consumers will rush to the shops in the wintry chill as retail spending flattens. Stats NZ says core retail spending last month was just 0.4% higher year on year. Spending on clothes fell most at 4.2%, its fourth straight decrease. Retail NZ CEO Carolyn Young says it's a tricky time, but wintry weather over the last few weeks may turn things around.
14: For retailers that are selling seasonal products, that will shift that product. People will be getting into store, getting heaters, getting blankets, getting winter pyjamas.
9: An industry heavyweight has been appointed chair of the government's electricity authority. John Harbord has resigned as chair of the major electricity users group and takes up a three-year authority term from now. The leftovers from making beer could help shape the future of sustainable manufacturing. Canterbury University undergraduates are testing whether spent grain from breweries can be turned into nanocellulose, a material used in packaging and electronics. Spent grain

0: saw the scale of the waste.
1: We're talking with some local breweries about what their current processes are and what their challenges are, and we've had some really exciting and encouraging feedback from a lot of places.
2: Hokanui Sport.
0: In sport, football, Spain have delivered a masterclass to go through to their first World Cup final in 16 years. They've outclassed 2018 champions France 2-0 in the semi-finals at Dallas with a goal in each half. Speaking via a translator, Spain coach Luis de la Fuente says his team constantly surprises him.
3: We keep improving from one match to the next, from a competition to the next. So that's why I keep saying that there's always room for improvement.
0: And Argentina play England in the second semi-final later this morning. In cricket, the ICC is considering changes to the World Test Championship and Men's ODI World Cup. The governing body held its annual conference in Edinburgh last week. The BBC says there's been no progress increasing the WTC from 9 to 12 teams. Sources have indicated there's a possibility of adding semi-finals in order to stimulate interest. Currently, there's a standalone final. However, it's unclear at this point how an advancing team from a semi-final would be determined if the match ended in a draw. The 50-over World Cup, meanwhile, could be reduced from 14 to 12 nations as early as next year. A Super 7 phase would be introduced after pool play. That's news and sport. I'm Tony Doe.
2: 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Weather for Southland.
4: Met Service forecast for Southland, the marine forecast for Fovo. There is a gale warning in force. Westerly 40 knots, easing to 25 this afternoon, then rising to 35 late evening. Weather-wise today, rain easing to a few showers early and gusty westerly winds. A high of 12 degrees, a low of 7. Tomorrow, a few showers early, then fine and westerly winds. High of 13, a low of 7. And Saturday, a cloudy day with periods of rain morning and afternoon.
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4: In this update, the Biosecurity Minister is stressing the importance of protecting poultry farms from wildlife. A sub-Antarctic seabird found on Wellington's Butone Beach last week has tested positive for the H5N1 strain of bird flu. Andrew Hoggard says the government has been working with the poultry industry to develop biosecurity and resilience plans. He says the virus can be very destructive if it makes its way onto a chicken farm.
5: Effectively, the bulk of them are going to die anyway, and you'll need to basically sanitise, cleanse the whole facility to be able to repopulate it and get started again.
4: Officials say the risk bird flu poses to humans remains very low, but stress not to touch infected animals. Regional flights in and out of Auckland could be affected by fog this morning. Fog restrictions were put in place about 11:30 last night, lifted about 1 a.m. and reintroduced about 3 a.m. A climate scientist reckons it might be hard for councils to plan for the next 30 years of climate change risks without more government help. Climate Minister Simon Watts is amending legislation to require councils to make long-term plans for at least the next 3 decades for climate adaptation. Councils will also have to give high-level cost estimates and provide potential funding mechanisms. Victoria University's James Renwick says it's positive to legislate for long-term plans, but this appears to be without much guidance.
6: So each council's doing its own thing, and each council's kind of left on their own.
4: Meanwhile, National says Labor must take a clear stance on rates caps, with the government planning to introduce legislation before the election. Labor's Chris Hipkins has told our newsroom his party's yet to decide on a position. He says the policy is good retail politics, but adds councils will need to find ways to fund core services. Local Government Minister Simon Watts says Labor has previously indicated it would vote against the legislation and doesn't seem to know its policy. That's news.
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0: The Country with Jamie Mackay, home of the best rural information. 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Hokanui Sport.
4: In sport, Thomas Tuchel knows his England side is set for its greatest test of the FIFA World Cup so far in this morning's semi-final against Argentina in Atlanta. Tuchel admired how Lionel Messi has marshalled the defending champions through the tournament, but maintains they want to take control of the match. Given the history between the two sides, he's expecting a spectacle come kickoff.
7: An intense match, we expect an emotional match. I expect a match with a lot of momentum swings and everything else would surprise me.
4: Kickoffs at 7. The International Cricket Council has confirmed an expanded 14 teams will still feature at next year's Men's One Day World Cup. However, only 12 will compete in the main group phase. That's sport. I'm Jodie Gill.
0: Hokanui, home of

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1: Weather for Southland.
2: Rain easing to scattered showers before dawn across Southland and West Otago, then clearing by roughly lunchtime, but remaining partly cloudy as westerlies continue to breeze. 9 degrees, the expected high for Tapanui. Gore and Invercargill both chasing highs of 11 degrees. In Theano, it's also a wet start to the day, but drying off as the morning progresses. Grey skies continue to linger and westerly winds especially strong in exposed areas. A high for Theano of 11 degrees.
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2: Kia ora, kia ora, Aata Marie. Welcome to Hokanui Breakfast with Chitty for your Thursday. Goody, goody yum drops. Have you heard? We love a little bit of nostalgia, don't we? I'll give you all those details before 6:30. Yeah, I think I will. I'll be back very shortly with your Hokanui Top 6. Right now, it reminds me of The Hills every single time I hear it. The TV show, not the green grass of Southland. I just have to look out the window for that. It's Natasha Bedingfield. It's Unwritten. It's Hokanui. Good morning.

From wool handling to waking up Southland, your local breakfast. Hokanui Breakfast with Chitty.

0: 11 after 6, whilst Alex Warren's dealing with his fever dream on Hokonui, we're heading straight into your top 6. It's a mix of some fun, some facts, and everything you need to, hopefully, keep you sharp, keep you savvy, and keep you in the know. Today's episode very proudly brought to you by the Mayfair Property Group, Fossil Fueled Investment, and Reality-ish Television. Netflix is turning Monopoly into a reality show because apparently family arguments at Christmas aren't already competitive enough. A $2 million prize is up for grabs. Contestants will battle it out in a life-size Monopoly town when the show premieres next year. Players will negotiate, they'll scheme, they'll bankrupt each other, and even risk going directly to jail. At this point, the only thing missing is someone flipping Mayfair and the table and calling themselves a property expert on LinkedIn. A T-Rex skeleton called Gus has just sold. You wait till you hear this. Just sold for a staggering New Zealand $86 million. That makes it the most expensive dinosaur fossil ever to be auctioned. Discovered in 2021 in South Dakota, Gus is one of the most complete T-Rex specimens ever found. Scientists, well, they're not exactly over the moon about it because there's a chance such a important fossil could disappear into a private collection. Imagine having so much money. Your latest purchase isn't a boat or a mansion, it's an apex predator. Somewhere out there, a billionaire is explaining to his visitors, oh, no, the guest room, that's just down the hall and go right after the giant carnivore. Imagine it. Must be nice. Bunnings has launched a new rewards program for tradies and small construction businesses, offering discounts and perks through companies like Mobil, 2 Degrees, Pit Stop. More than 200,000 Kiwis have already jumped on. Now, it's basically flybys, but with significantly more hi-vis and energy drinks. Maybe chuck in a pie too. Grey District Council has apologised after sending registration reminders to dogs that had already passed away. Some owners had already supplied documentation and notified council, only to receive bills in the mail anyway. The council says a mail merge error was to blame. Tough luck. Somewhere an admin person has just discovered that copy-paste repeat can in fact haunt you for the rest of your career. One job. If you thought it was a bad day to be a bear in Southland over the weekend following certain Garbo Shield celebrations, imagine what's possibly to come in England this morning as the FIFA World Cup semi-final, England, take on Argentina. And that is expected to be one of the biggest pub nights in British history, with an estimated 14 million pints set to be poured. That's 6 million more than a normal what is there Wednesday. 14 million pints. That's not a sporting event, that's a nationwide hydration strategy. Now, finally, if you ever grew up watching MTV's Pimp My Ride, it turns out that the show may have been pulling a fast one. A YouTuber who bought one of the old vans discovered producers reportedly often, well, fumbled here and fumbled there and used similar vehicles rather than owner's actual car because, guess what, easier to customise. So after all those years, it seems Pimp My Ride was about as authentic as that one mate of yours that says, oh, we'll just pop in for a quick one, I promise. Maybe as an online team order. But hey, in the words of Exhibit, yo dog, I heard you like reality TV, so they put fake reality inside your reality. Nailed it. That is your Hokonui top 6. Mom, what 30 years after that? Some fun, some facts, no doubt. A few things to argue about over your brekkie.
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0: 25 past six, it's Benson Boone. It's Hukunoia with Chitty, and I wouldn't move slowly once this hits the shelves. What do you get when you combine two of New Zealand's most iconic food flavours? Food and flavours. The mind boggles. I'll give you a clue. Actually, I'll just tell you exactly what it is. It's made with 28% cacao white chocolate, bubblegum flavour, and colourful chewy gumdrops. Whittakers, you've done it again. Huh. I wonder if anyone's ever thought about you could put something in there, like a rhyme tagline for a business. Farmers, you've done it again. Anyway, we'll circle back to that at a later date. This is the gumdrop block, and who wants to try it? Oh, normally I'm like, at all the other chocolate flavours that are released. Nothing really spins my wheels. But I grew up in a goody-goody gumdrops household, so guess what? I'll be getting into the supermarket shelf and putting one in my basket ASAP. Don't you worry about me, Benson Boone. I won't be moving pretty slowly. It'll be Usain Bolt style. Can't be the only one.
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7: In this update, officials say the risk bird flu poses to humans remains very low, but stress not to touch infected animals. The H5N1 strain has been confirmed in tests on a sub-Antarctic seabird found on Wellington's Batone Beach 5 days ago. Government advice suggests human infection is rare. The Ministry of Health's Kerry Richards says anyone concerned about exposure or symptoms should see their GP.
8: There are a range of symptoms available on Health New Zealand's website, so high temperature, feeling hot and shivery, aching muscles and headaches and the like.

0: One of two brothers jailed for the murder of Nia Glassy will remain behind bars for at least another 18 months. Michael Curtis has spent nearly 19 years behind bars for the 2007 murder of the three-year-old in Rotorua. Curtis appeared before the parole board yesterday. A glimmer of hope as retail spending flattens. Latest StatsNZ data shows core retail spending for June was only 0.4% higher than the same month last year. ASB Chief Economist Nick Tuffley says despite this, cash flows slowly improving as some cost pressures start to ease.
1: We are still seeing that retail fuel prices are still substantially lower than what they were just a couple of months ago.
0: Concerns cocaine is tightening its grip on New Zealand workplaces. The Drug Detection Agency's report finds cocaine made up 2.8% of all its positive tests in the 3 months to June, an increase of 68.5% year on year. That's news.
2: And your local Hokonui news for Thursday morning. Residential developments are helping breathe new life into several northern southern communities, with new subdivisions underway in Mosman, Athol, Garston, Balfour and Manapouri. Southern District Mayor Rob Scott says more people are recognising the appeal of small town living, while developers report strong interest from young families, former Southlanders and buyers priced out of larger property markets. Locals hope the growth will strengthen schools, businesses and community services, all whilst helping rural towns thrive. 18-year-old Winton racing driver Jacob Begg is heading to Europe after being selected for a test and evaluation program with leading GT team Liebherr Motorsport. The opportunity follows a standout New Zealand Formula Ford season, and Jacob says the experience could be a major step towards a professional career in motorsport. More than 13 tonnes of rubbish has been cleared from Stewart Island's remote western beaches during the latest clean-up led by Southern Coastal Charitable Trust. 22 volunteers spent 4 days covering 80 kilometres of coastline, collecting plastic bottles, fishing gear and other marine debris, much of it believed to have drifted across the Tasman from Australia. Operations manager Joyce Conk says a particular concerning discovery was the number of dead seabirds found along the beaches, with fears plastic pollution may be contributing to their decline. And Tapanui is gearing up to celebrate its 150th anniversary in December. The milestone event will feature a street parade, vintage machinery displays, period costumes and a bead-growing competition inspired by fashions of the late 1800s. Organisers say the celebration will honour the town's history while showcasing the strong community spirit Tapanui is known for. That is your local Hokonui news, proudly brought to you by the St. James Theatre on Oak Street, Goa.
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0: In sport, England manager Thomas Tuchel says his side has to do its best to ignore the colourful FIFA World Cup history with Argentina. The two sides meet in the second semi-final in Atlanta for a spot to meet Spain in Monday's decider. Their illustrious World Cup rivalry includes Argentina's controversial 1986 Hand of God win and dramatic penalty shootouts in 1998 and 2006. Tuchel believes it's best not to let history fuel their motivation.
4: We arrive very hungry in the semi-finals. We want to have the next win. We respect our opponent, but we don't dip in historic events and we don't make it bigger than it is.
0: The New Zealand and Australia hosted T20 Cricket World Cup in 2028 will allow two extra teams to advance from the main group stage. That's sport. I'm Jodie Gill.
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3: Weather for Southland.
2: Rain easing to scattered showers before dawn across Southland and West Otago, then clearing by roughly lunchtime but remaining partly cloudy as westerlies continue to breeze. 9 degrees, the expected high for Tapanui. Goa and Invercargill both chasing highs of 11 degrees. In Theano, it's also a wet start to the day, but drying off as the morning progresses. Grey skies continue to linger and westerly winds especially strong in exposed areas. A high for Theano of 11 degrees.
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1: Following a brief hiatus for Matariki, the Subway Shout returns tomorrow, so nominations are now open. You can either text me your name, keyword Subway, and what local business or organisation you'd like to pop in the draw for a chance to win. Or you can jump on Facebook, Hokanui Breakfast with Chitty, and do it that way. Just look out for a picture of the wonderful team from Office Products Depot. I'll put that up very shortly. That's where the last one went. Who will it be tomorrow?

0: tonight.
1: Hey, Soul Sister, it's Train on Hokanui. I feel like this is very dad coded, and I say that with a grain of salt because you might be thinking, Chinny, I'm not a dad, but I have been wondering. I want to know. Well, congratulations, my friend. It's officially a, oh, here's your personality. Looks just like you. Congratulations. You're a dad. We have dad jokes. We have dad puns. We have dad bods. It's not an exclusive club, and you're now in it. Because if you have been wondering why the All Blacks are the only team in rugby's new Nations Championship without the tournament logo on their jersey, well, there's a reason. New Zealand Rugby says it's a deliberate decision to protect the integrity and iconic look of the famous black jersey. So there was no actual rules in the competition agreement that they had to wear it. So even though the 11 other nations have said, yep, we'll put that logo on our top shoulder, the ABs have stuck with their traditional design featuring only official All Black sponsors like Adidas and Altrad. So the stance reflects New Zealand Rugby's long-held approach, and that's to make not many changes at all to one of the world sport's most recognisable uniforms. There's only been a few rare occasions where additions have been made, such as Rugby World Cups, Armistice Day commemorations, and tributes to legends like Sir Brian Lahore. What do you think about that? I know, you feel smarter for knowing. You're welcome.
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6: The Export Ultra Beer Garden Tour is back! And guess what? Rhetorical question? It's aligned with a massive Rugby League Grand Final weekend in Sydney! And the best part? You and a mate could score flights, 5-star accommodation, match tickets and one massive

She certainly does. 10 to 7, it's Mysterious Ways. You too, hokanoia chitty for your Thursday morning without purposefully bringing on a case of the, oh yeah, yeah, I've seen and heard it all now. I wonder what you have to say about this. Auckland will soon be home to New Zealand's first specialist treatment service for, insert blank here, no, screen and cell phone addiction. This comes as concerns grow about the impact of excessive screen use on young people. So it's going to be run by the Problem Gambling Foundation. It's called, I just swear this is a true story, I didn't make it up, Touch Grass. And it's going to support 13 to 24 year olds and their families through online tools, an AI chatbot. So they're going to treat screen problems with online tools in a chatbot. Okay. But also counselling and face-to-face support. So recent surveys found 40% of young people consider themselves addicted to their phones, while nearly half of New Zealanders spend 4 or more hours online each day for personal use. Experts have said, you know what, screen dependence is increasingly linked not only to mental health challenges, but also physical issues, including eye problems, poor posture, neck strain, with some services now seeing problematic screen use in children as young as 5. Yeah. Tell you what, I probably would have been sent to Touch Grass if I had grown up in the era of a teenager, you know, having a phone. I mean, I had like a phone that you could play Snake on. Different ball game. But after I was touching grass, I'd probably be chucking it in the dead sheep hole or having it thrown in for me. But whatever works, you do you, boo.

It's Lady Gaga on Aukanui. After your 7 o'clock news, still to come, we talk fuel, bird flu, and also have a way to look at what's to come with our 5-day forecast. Post Malone, Morgan Wallen, in the meantime, taking us through to your news.

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6: If getting out on the water floats your boat, talk to the good guys at Steve Gooding Marine about the latest addition to their range, Surtees Alloy Boats. Steve Gooding Marine are now the local dealers for the most awarded aluminium boats in New Zealand. The performance of Surtees boats has been described as beyond expectation. 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
8: In this update, the biosecurity minister says bird flu is probably here to stay. The H5N1 strain has been confirmed in tests on a sub-Antarctic seabird found on Wellington's Petone Beach 5 days ago. Officials say there's no evidence of widespread transmission or any risk to humans. Minister Andrew Hoggard says it was inevitable it was going to arrive on our shores, as New Zealand was one of the few places in the world it hadn't reached.
9: Everyone else has learned how to live with it. We're going to go through that process as well. We've learnt from things they've done, so I think we're probably going to be the most prepared in the world to be able to live with it.
8: Hopes councils get more information from the government as they're tasked with making decades-long climate change.

0: be paid for. Victoria University of Wellington climate scientist James Renwick says this comes with no national direction and seemingly no more funding.
1: It would be better to see some support from government to help to make it happen. Otherwise, councils are just going to be between a rock and a hard place, basically.
0: Air New Zealand's outlined new goals targeting punctuality and reliability. It measures a flight's on-time performance by arriving at the gate within 15 minutes of the scheduled time. It says it scored 86% last month, up from just over 78% a year ago. The airline assures the improvement's not just down to the flight cuts made in recent months. Women are being urged to take online exercise advice with a grain of salt as researchers debunk several common claims. Otago University researchers reviewed popular advice around fasting, hydration, carbohydrates and protein and found most claims aren't supported by science. Co-author, human nutrition professor Catherine Black, says some studies used to support them were based on animal models and don't reflect how the female body responds. That's news.
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0: In sport, England and Argentina have kicked off in the second FIFA World Cup semi-final. The winner meets Spain in Monday's decider. The Warriors continue to bolster their roster for next year's NRL season, with second rower Kurt Capewell signing a one-year contract extension. It'll be the Queensland State of Origin representative's fourth season in Auckland. Capewell's trumpeting the club's wider depth, proven by several players stepping up over the past month due to absences through injury or origin duties.
4: There's not many in the league with this much talent, so I thought it was a great opportunity for those guys to get some more minutes under their belt, stand up and lead when they needed to, and we've seen them do that, so it's a credit to them, and yeah, hopefully they don't lose that now and keep working on it.
0: The Warriors host the Dragons in Auckland on Saturday. That's sport, I'm Jodie Gill.
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5: Rain easing to scattered showers before dawn across Southland and West Otago, then clearing by roughly lunchtime but remaining partly cloudy as westerlies continue to breeze. 9 degrees, the expected high for Tapanui. Gore and Invercargill both chasing highs of 11 degrees. In Theano, it's also a wet start to the day, but drying off as the morning progresses. Grey skies continue to linger, and westerly winds especially strong in exposed areas. A high for Theano of 11 degrees.
3: Southland's best music mix starts now on Hokanui.
5: This time next week, it will be feeling like the fashion version of Christmas Eve. 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Check out the task that I set for this year's judging panel, Dan Awa, Sarah Aspinall and Dane Johnson. Have your vote on what look you think should be added to the catwalk. And bada bing, bada boom, you could be winning a double pass to either Friday night, Strictly Design, or Gala Evening on us.

0: Quarter past seven, and she still can't fight the moonlight. It's Leanne Rimes. It's Coyote Ugly. It's Hokanui with Chitty. You might have heard this in the big news, but let's break it down a little bit more. New Zealand has detected the H5 strain of bird flu for the first time after a single brown skooka tested positive on Pathoni Beach near Wellington. Officials have said, guys, girls, ladies, gentlemen, everyone in between, listen, the main message here is that we want to stress the risk to public remains very low, saying there's no evidence at this stage that the virus has spread to poultry or other wild birds, and eggs and chicken are still safe to eat. People are being asked not to handle sick or dead birds and to report groups of three or more dead birds. As a precaution, the Department of Conservation has also begun vaccinating some of the country's most endangered native bird species. Ay, ay, ay. It's giving. I'm not even going there.
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25 past 7, Van Halen on Hokanui. And without playing a game of jump scare, motorists are being urged to fill up sooner rather than later. This with the AAA warning fuel prices are heading back up following renewed conflict between the US and Iran. Terry Collins, wonder if his brother was Jerry Collins. No, Chitty, not the time to joke. He is a man who knows what he's talking about. He works for the AA and said recent low prices. Terry, we need to talk. I think you mean recent lower prices. Say we're likely as good as it got with rising oil prices, disruption to tanker movements through the Strait of Hormuz, and higher shipping insurance costs, all pushing prices right back up where they come from. The added pressure coming from Russia's ban on diesel exports, creating greater competition for fuel supplies. Whilst New Zealand isn't expected to run out or run short of fuel, Collins believes prices could creep closer to $3 a litre in the coming weeks, with diesel likely to be hit the hardest. One word? No, maybe two. Download Gatsby. Two more? Thank you. You're welcome. So six in total. The thank you was from you to me. Thank you. I appreciate it.

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5: Before we get into your 7:30 news updates on Hokanui, shall we say it's all sunshine and rainbows for the next few days?
6: Hokanui's five-day forecast with Twin Farm Tefrom and Softex. The proof is in the progeny. Tefrom.co.nz.
5: 13, our expected high for Friday. Mainly fine, chance of a shower though through to Arvo and Westerlies. Said day 12, partly cloudy, rain in the morning and afternoon, so pretty much all day. And northwesterlies turning southwesterly in the Arvo. Double digits, 10 degrees for Sunday, partly cloudy, light winds. Monday, 9, fine, light winds. And Tuesday, 10, partly cloudy and light winds.
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9: In this update, an expert view that feeling wary about what bird flu could do to our wildlife is not an overreaction. A subantarctic seabird found on Wellington's Butone Beach last week has tested positive for the H5N1 strain of bird flu. Officials say there's no evidence of a risk to humans or widespread transmission. Otago University evolutionary virologist Gemma Geegan says the detection isn't surprising but is hugely significant.
10: Some species in New Zealand of birds are already on the brink of extinction. So I wouldn't say it's overblowing it, saying a virus like this could be catastrophic for them.
9: As Class A drug use soars in New Zealand, a toxic anti-worming drug for animals is turning up in party pills and powders. National Drug Early Warning System, High Alert, is warning levomycil has been detected in samples given by members of the public to drug checking providers. National says Labor must take a clear stance on rates caps, with the government planning to introduce legislation before the election. Labor's Chris Hipkins says his party's yet to decide on a position. David Seymour says he's been grappling with an idea to ban smartphones for under 16-year-olds. During a speech to the Graham Dingle Foundation, the ACT Party leader says kids should have dumb phones, which can't go online. While not suggesting it as official policy yet, he says social media has caused anxiety, depression, self-harm, poor body image, loneliness and declining life satisfaction. That's news.
5: And your local Hokanui News for Thursday morning. Residential developments are helping breathe new life into several northern southern communities, with new subdivisions underway in Mosman, Athol, Garston, Balfour and Manapouri. Southland District Mayor Rob Scott says more people are recognising the appeal of small town living, while developers report strong interest from young families, former Southlanders and buyers priced out of larger property markets. Locals hope the growth will strengthen schools, businesses and community services, all whilst helping rural towns thrive. 18-year-old Winton racing driver Jacob Begg is heading to Europe after being selected for a test and evaluation program with leading GT team Liebherr Motorsport. The opportunity follows a standout New Zealand Formula Ford season, and Jacob says the experience could be a major step towards a professional career in motorsport. More than 13 tonnes of rubbish has been cleared from Stewart Island's remote western beaches during the latest clean-up led by Southern Coastal Charitable Trust. 22 volunteers spent 4 days covering 80 kilometres of coastline, collecting plastic bottles, fishing gear and other marine debris, much of it believed to have drifted across the Tasman from Australia. Operations Manager Joyce Conk says a particular concerning discovery was the number of dead seabirds found along the beaches, with fears plastic pollution may be contributing to their decline. And Tapanui is gearing up to celebrate its 150th anniversary in December. The milestone event will feature a street parade, vintage machinery displays, period costumes and a bead-growing competition inspired by fashions of the late 1800s. Organisers say the celebration will honour the town's history while showcasing the strong community spirit Tapanui is known for. That is your local Hokanui News, proudly brought to you by the St. James Theatre on Oak Street, Goa.
6: The Muster with Andy Muir, home of Southland's best rural information. The Muster with Andy Muir, from 1pm weekdays on Hokanui. Hokanui Sport.
9: In sport, Ryan Fox is cautious of overdoing his preparation for Golf's Open Championship Major starting tonight. He heads to Royal Birkdale's sizeable fairways after missing the cut in the event at Port Rush last year. Speaking as he paced the fairways during a nine-hole practice round, Fox says he doesn't want to wear himself out.
11: Look, they're long nine holes. I don't want to be too critical, but being out there for 3 hours for nine holes can be a little bit brutal, and it's pretty hard to do that for 18, to be honest. You know, you're out there for 5.5, 6 hours.
9: Fox and Daniel Hillier are among the first groups teeing off from 5.45 this evening, while Kazuma Kabori is underway at 9.40. All Whites midfielder Sarpreet Singh's short time at the Wellington Phoenix is over. He's joined second-tier Portuguese club SC Ferenc for the upcoming season. That's sport. I'm Jodie Gill.
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6: Weather for Southland.
5: Rain easing to scattered showers before dawn across Southland and West Otago, then clearing by roughly lunchtime but remaining partly cloudy as westerlies continue to breeze. 9 degrees, the expected high for Tapanui. Gore and Invercargill both chasing highs of 11 degrees. In Theano, it's also a wet start to the day, but drying off as the morning progresses. Grey skies continue to linger, and westerly winds especially strong in exposed areas. A high for Theano of 11 degrees.
6: 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Your local breakfast from the heart of Gore. Hokanui Breakfast with Chitty and Regional Ford.
5: The second final of the 2026 FIFA Football World Cup is underway. England versus Argentina. Who is going to be meeting Spain in the final Monday morning our time? Well, only time will tell. I'll keep a wee eye on that. Keep you updated as the morning progresses. But, Annie Nelson, Gary, Senior Sergeant, they probably want me to go for England. So, should I go for Argentina? I think I'm going for Spain in the long run. But, text me, 5009 FIFA, and tell me who you're barricading for to see take out this year's FIFA World Cup. Where's the love? Well, let's see if the Black Eyed Peas know. It's Hokanui.

0: we can dance all night.
1: 7:42 at Small Smith on Hokanui. It is certainly getting down to the nitty-gritty of the season now. Of course, I'm talking club rugby across Southland and South Otago. So we talk semi-finals this week for our HRT Club Rugby Scoreboard Preview with Edendale's Carl Lawrence. Good morning.
2: Good morning. How are you getting on?
1: Good, thank you. Actually, let's go backwards. I know you'll want to mention this. The Galbraith Shield Premier Division for Southland, the final was played last weekend. Barbars taking the victory over Pirates Old Boys, 40 points to 28, 100 minutes. Would you have that much gas left in the tank if you had to do it yourself?
2: Certainly not now. It was an epic performance. Congratulations to the Barbars in the region. That was spectacular to see and probably one of the better Galbraith Shields over the last 10 years by far.
1: I could not agree more, and then it's nearly the chance for everybody else to boogie on the big stage, but we've got to get through the semi-finals first. What's your thoughts in the Southern Region comp? It's a top four, bottom four situation, but the semi-finals for the top four are Clutha Heriot and then West Tidy and Toko. Who do you think we'll see in the final next week?
2: I see Heriot took Clutha right to the end last weekend's game, so but I think Clutha are going to go unbeaten this year. They'll be there next weekend, and I think West Tyra will be there as well. But closer to go all the way. What a great game in July for them.
1: Absolutely. Moving back to Southland, Div 1 semi-final time, the Wyndham Riverton. How do you think this is going to play out?
2: Well, yeah, Wyndham are 37 games unbeaten, so you've got to go with Wyndham, don't you? But as you know, all seven teams this year have had a crack at them, but they're just too good. So hopefully Riverton can give it a crack. There's a lot of rain around the next 3 days, so it's not going to be a backs game, I wouldn't think.
1: I don't know. I'd almost rather be in Riverton's position. They're new to the comp. They're going in. They'll be hungry. Like, to be an underdog that upsets a team such as Wyndham, I'm going to have to cheer them on.
2: Yeah, they'll definitely match them physically. As Albion and the Vikings and everyone know, Wyndham just go right to that 80th minute and empty all the tanks, and they seem to win at all costs.
1: Well, we will see who makes it through out of that round. What about Edendale Pioneer? Now, this is at your patch, but it's a repeat of last weekend?
2: 2 weekends ago when we actually got well beaten by Pioneer. So back to the drawing board. We beat them in the first round, but the boys are very excited to be able to play at the Nest and host Pioneer for the 2 versus 3 semi. Hopefully we just play a lot better than we did last time, and I'm sure we'll get the right to go up.
1: Absolutely, it will be a great game regardless. Having a look at those teams, there seems to be a fair few Southern Country players sprinkled through.
2: Yeah, I see Wyndham's got 3, well deserved for them. The other 2 teams have 1 each, I'm pretty sure, so apart from them. But yeah, with all that Barbar's coaching setup and management and all that core players, I can see a very good country team going ahead this year.
1: And that's exciting. Before we move into that, though, of course, we've got a couple more rounds of footy. Do you know any milestones? The only one that I have on my agenda is Paul Sinclair, who is receiving his 100 games coaching blazer, which I don't know if they've is this a new thing this season? But that's for Pioneer.
2: We've done coaching blazers at Edendale in the last 6 or 7 years for John Fodie and stuff. It's just like the referees have been really put out there this year, and on social media, it's bloody awesome to see everyone getting recognised to make the club tick. Coaches should have their blazers with 100 games on it, with 150 as well as the players, in my opinion. It's awesome. But
1: very valid point.
2: Yeah, on milestones, yeah, young Ryan Crump, his first season in 2023, he will play his 50th for Edendale in the semi this week. Good luck to him.
1: Oh, that's a milestone's a milestone, but in a semi-final or a final footy, that's pretty exciting as well. Go well, mate. Good luck.
2: Yeah.
1: And hopefully when we talk next, we'll be celebrating.
2: Hope so, Judy. Thank you very much for your call.
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still plenty to come before nine on Hokanoi, including chatting with the third and final judge for this year's Hokanoi Fashion Design Awards, Sarah Aspinall. 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
11: In this update, the biosecurity minister says bird flu is probably here to stay. The H5N1 strain has been confirmed in tests on a sub-Antarctic seabird found on Wellington's Batone Beach 5 days ago. Minister Andrew Hoggard says it was inevitable it was going to arrive on our shores, as New Zealand was one of the few places in the world it hadn't reached. And officials say symptoms to look out for in birds include paralysis, shaking, respiratory issues, or diarrhea. Otago University evolutionary virologist Gemma Geegan says there's no evidence of widespread transmission yet.
12: Once it starts spreading on the mainland, that's when there's a risk the virus could get into poultry sheds. So that's the point where you'd be a bit more concerned.
11: Warning that a toxic anti-worming agent is turning up in party pills and powders. National Drug Early Warning System High Alert says levomycel has been detected in samples given by members of the public to drug checking providers. At the same time, the Drug Detection Agency's workplace testing results show cocaine use is becoming more common, making up 3% of positive tests. Chief Executive

0: Restrictions are in place at Auckland Airport. Some regional flights are affected this morning. And State Highway 2 south of Auckland is closed between State Highway 1 and Koheroa Road following a fatal crash. One person died when two vehicles collided at Mangatawhiri just after 11 p.m. Two parrots bird-napped from Auckland's North Shore have been returned to their family. Nico and Mango, two Sun Conure parrots, were taken during a burglary in Browns Bay on Friday, but are now safe. The colourful pair were discovered in a public park in Glenfield yesterday afternoon. That's news.
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0: In sport, the International Cricket Council has confirmed an expanded 14 teams will still feature at next year's Men's One Day World Cup. However, only 12 will compete in the main group phase. Reports had emerged that the tournament's expansion to 14 teams, up from 10 in 2023, would be dialed back. But in a compromise, the governing body will stage a preliminary round for the three lowest-ranked qualifiers, playing for one available spot in the group stage. The Warriors continue to bolster their roster for next year's NRL season, with second rower Kurt Capewell signing a one-year contract extension. It'll be the Queensland State of Origin representative's fourth season in Auckland. Zach Lomax has emerged as the next major recruitment target for the NRL's incoming Papua New Guinea Chiefs. That's sport. I'm Jodie Gill.
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3: Rain easing to scattered showers before dawn across Southland and West Otago, then clearing by roughly lunchtime, but remaining partly cloudy as westerlies continue to breeze. 9 degrees, the expected high for Tapanui. Gore and Invercargill both chasing highs of 11 degrees. In Te Anau, it's also a wet start to the day, but drying off as the morning progresses. Grey skies continue to linger and westerly winds especially strong in exposed areas. A high for Te Anau of 11 degrees.
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3: As promised, I'm keeping an eye on England versus Argentina. FIFA World Cup semi-final coming from Atlanta. Started at 7 o'clock our time this morning, so just gone half-time. Zero each apiece. I think that's how you say official football scores. Who's going to be meeting Spain in the final? New Zealand our time. Only time will tell. And so will how many goals each team gets. So I'll keep an eye on that and circle back when and if needed. It's Ed Sheeran in the meantime on Hoka Nui.

0: of the judges bringing a unique perspective to this year's Honkanui Fashion Design Awards is Sarah Aspinall. Sarah is the founder and creative director of Dunedin-based label Company of Strangers, a brand that's built a loyal following through timeless design, quality craftsmanship, and proudly making its collections right here in New Zealand. Good morning, Sarah.
1: Morning. How are you?
0: Oh, I'm excited to get to know you like I have done this week with Dan and Dane. But let's go back to your beginning. Company of Strangers started with leather goods and jewellery back in 2008. Did you ever imagine it would grow into the brand it is today?
1: No, not really. No, it started very small and it started out of necessity for things that I needed, like a hat. Small child, and I needed a bag to fit all of the socks that we needed for the day. So that's how my first bag started, really, the babysitter bag. You know, I didn't think anyone would actually want them, but then people started asking. And then that kind of snowballed into a whole leather line and also jewellery, which was quite crazy. And then, of course, I needed some clothes a couple years later.
0: The trifecta. It just makes sense,
1: okay.
0: Right?
1: Yeah, absolutely. And before you knew it, we were doing 3 product lines every 6 months, and that was a lot.
0: Wow, we're so thankful for that. And I think you can relate that fashion trends, sometimes they come and go just as quick as each other, but good design seems to stick around forever. Is this something you're conscious of every time you design a collection?
1: Yes, very much so. And it's been like that since day one. I've never wanted to throw anything away. So even our first concepts were, our bags were made from op shop finds, so leather jackets, just discarded things. I was started like that. But then with the clothing as well, I was like, I hate trends. Like, I can't stand trends. People ask, what's the colour for winter? And I'm like, what colour do you want to wear? It's whatever you want it to be. I want to be able to make clothes that are not seasonal. So they're seasonal for the season, as in you need a winter jumper, you need some wool, but I don't like the idea of seasons. So our collections all run from one collection into the next, and we think about what colours we've done for the season before, and then the colours that we do for the next season have to work with the ones we've already done, so that you're moving forward everything you've bought. You know, you're not like flipping and changing. And
0: I love that. Where do you get your inspiration from then? If rather than sometimes taking it from trends, is it where do you look elsewhere for that sort of stuff?
1: Everyone that works in company is very creative in their own right. So it might be like someone is like, oh, look at this painting or this picture, or one of us we've been to an art gallery and we've seen an artist that we really like and the colour palette's incredible, or it's just a mood. And then from there, we really make what we are lacking in the wardrobe, or if there's a silhouette that we're like, well, you know how we made that jacket last season? Well, I feel like I just don't have the right pant for that. So let's make a pant that works with that. And, you know, and that's how our designs evolve.
0: I love understanding and hearing about how your creative brain works, and it is really intriguing. We just need to take a quick break and then we'll continue chatting with Sarah Aspinall. I want to know what it's going to look like when she puts her judging hat on and comes down to the Honkanui Fashion Design Awards.
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0: Coming up 25 after 8, it's Alex Warren on Hokanui with Chitty. We're chatting with Sarah Aspinall. She is the founder and creative director of Dunedin-based label Company of Strangers, and she's also a judge at this year's Hokanui Fashion Design Awards. We're chatting about, you know, how it all started, where it is now, but I also want to know, putting on your judging hat, what excites you most about coming down for this year's awards and seeing that next generation of designers showcasing their work?
1: I love the new energy of new designers, especially the schools section. I love that because there's no perimeters, you know, they're not like, oh, I can't make that because it has to fit so many people, or it has to, you know, fit a retail kind of model. So they really can just make anything they want and they can just go crazy. And there's just so many creative brands out there, and it's so exciting to kind of hear them talk through their collections as well and find out why they made these things and how they came up with this ideas. And lots of people are really into sustainability as well, which is really good. So just seeing that come through, and it gives you a good boost of energy for continuing. It's just quite energizing, I think, having so many creatives in one space as well, feeding off each other, which is quite cool.
0: Oh, it's like a real life inversion in person brainstorm, right?
1: It is, yeah. It's cool. It is cool. There was an entry from the last time I came down judging, and I still talk about that. It was like made of basketball singlets or something. And it was a high school student, and I thought it was absolutely amazing.
0: Well, if we see it in next year's or next season's design, no. Yeah. I think this leads in quite nicely to the concept that you've come up with. I also asked Dan and Dane, if you were in charge of adding a category to the awards, what would that look like? And your category is called New Form. Can you tell us about the thinking behind that idea?
1: New Form really is to just give life to something that's already been discarded, because we live in such a throwaway world at the moment. So I think this is really important for people to have taken a new look on something that already exists and then remake it in a completely, given a new purpose. So I think our category, I was like, I'd love for people to just have, say it could be something from their mum or something from the op shop or something they found on the street or something, anything, and give it new life and a new purpose, re-dye it, redecorate it, just reimagine that piece or whatever that is. But also for us, I thought, it doesn't have to be clothing. Maybe it could be an accessory, because started making bags and everyone needs a bag, you know. But also that it needs to be not trend focused. I think I said trends are not welcome here, only forever uses. Think about something that's needed forever, not for 5 minutes. Turning jeans into jackets, turning blazers into a coat, turning old jewellery into some kind of new jewellery, or using it, you know, anything. Go crazy.
0: Oh, the possibilities are endless. What's harder, creating something from scratch or transforming something that already exists into something else, a different, beautifully finished piece?
1: Well, I mean, our bags that we made originally were made from old leather jackets, and that took a long time to deconstruct them and then clean them and then restart. Mm. But you already had all of this amazing, it had a life, it had texture, it had seams, it had zips, it had domes. There were already all these features there. So you just had to come up with a functional shape, really, because all of the life was already there. So I don't know. On one hand, I think it's easier to use something old that already has a history. But maybe that's not for everyone.
0: I think when I look at it on one hand or the other, I'd use both my hands and give it to you to come up with.
1: Yeah,
0: thanks. Yeah. Oh, Sarah, it's been lovely to chat. Looking forward to having you back in the deep south. So, well, I was going to say rug up, but you're in Dunedin. You know exactly what it's like. And we'll get the cheese rolls ready and we'll see you soon.
1: Yeah, I'm looking forward to those cheese rolls. Thank you. Can't wait. See you soon.
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6: In this update, biosecurity officials will be relying on us to help prevent the spread of bird flu. A sub-Antarctic seabird found on Wellington's Petone Beach last week has tested positive for the H5N1 strain. New Zealand's one of the last countries the disease has reached. Biosecurity Minister Andrew Hoggart says they've been working with farmers here and overseas to prepare.
7: The key thing is people keep reporting in if they see dead birds on the shoreline. It helps us build a picture of where it is, and particularly if it starts moving into our domestic wildlife.
6: Trade delegates from around the world are descending on Auckland for major talks for small countries. Trade Minister Todd McClay is chairing the Future of Investment and Trade Partnership meeting tomorrow, bringing delegates from 21 countries. It includes Costa Rica, Iceland, Morocco and the United Arab Emirates. Fog has forced the cancellation of several regional flights at Auckland Airport. State Highway 2 south of Auckland is closed between State Highway 1 and Kohiroa Road following a fatal two-vehicle crash. And Bay of Plenty State Highway 33 is blocked at Painaroa after a truck and trailer unit rolled. Air New Zealand's outlined new goals targeting punctuality and reliability. Analytics company OAG rated the airline at just over 84% for June, including cancellations. That's news.
8: And your local Hoka Nui News for Thursday morning. Residential developments are helping breathe new life into several northern, southern communities, with new subdivisions underway in Mosman, Athol, Garston, Balfour and Manapouri. Southern District Mayor Rob Scott says more people are recognising the appeal of small town living, while developers report strong interest from young families, former Southlanders and buyers priced out of larger property markets. Locals hope the growth will strengthen schools, businesses and community services, all whilst helping rural towns thrive. 18-year-old Winton racing driver Jacob Begg is heading to Europe after being selected for a test and evaluation program with leading GT team Liebherr Motorsport. The opportunity follows a standout New Zealand Formula Ford season, and Jacob says the experience could be a major step towards a professional career in motorsport. More than 13 tonnes of rubbish has been cleared from Stewart Island's remote western beaches during the latest clean-up led by Southern Coastal Charitable Trust. 22 volunteers spent 4 days covering 80 kilometres of coastline, collecting plastic bottles, fishing gear and other marine debris, much of it believed to have drifted across the Tasman from Australia. Operations Manager Joyce Conk says a particular concerning discovery was the number of dead seabirds found along the beaches, with fears plastic pollution may be contributing to their decline. And Tapanui is gearing up to celebrate its 150th anniversary in December. The milestone event will feature a street parade, vintage machinery displays, period costumes and a bead-growing competition inspired by fashions of the late 1800s. Organisers say the celebration will honour the town's history while showcasing the strong community spirit Tapanui is known for. That is your local Hoka Nui News, proudly brought to you by the St. James Theatre on Oak Street, Goa.
5: 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Hoka Nui Sport.
6: In sport, golfer Daniel Hillier isn't battling the pre-major nerves as badly as he once did. He's one of three New Zealanders teeing off at the 154th Open Championship at Royal Birkdale tonight. Having played six career majors, including four Opens, Hillier says that past experience is vital.
3: It is important. I mean, I remember my first time playing one of these and, yeah, felt like, you know, there's a lot to take in. So, yeah, I think the more you get out here, the more you get accustomed to the surroundings, and I feel like I'm a bit more comfortable now.
6: Hillier tees off at 5:46 tonight with Ryan Fox following in the group after, while Kazuma Kobori's underway at 9:40. History for New Zealand basketball at the Under-17 Women's World Cup in the Czech Republic. They've made the quarterfinals for the first time after a 60-40 win over Colombia. That's sport. I'm Jodie Gill.
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5: Weather for Southland.
10: Rain easing to scattered showers before dawn across Southland and West Otago, then clearing by roughly lunchtime but remaining partly cloudy as westerlies continue to breeze. 9 degrees, the expected high for Tapanui. Gore and Invercargill both chasing highs of 11 degrees. In Te Anau, it's also a wet start to the day, but drying off as the morning progresses. Grey skies continue to linger and westerly winds especially strong in exposed areas. A high for Te Anau of 11 degrees.
5: Southland's best music mix starts now on Hokanui.
10: Exciting news this morning for those of us who love a wee trip down memory lane, a bit of nostalgia, a bit of a collab Whittaker's announcing. They've teamed up and they're bringing out Whittaker's Gumdrop. Yes, white chocolate, goody goody gumdrops. Had to put it to the people. I've asked on Facebook, but you can text me as well, 5009. Would you try it? Would it accidentally fall into your shopping trolley? Yes, in my household, it absolutely would. I did laugh at one of the comments. Jesse Marshall said, I still think about the old goody-goody gumdrop squiggles that come out like 10 years ago. So I really hope this will be the next best thing. We really do love getting behind and trying these flavours and just seeing how good they are. Be controversial, suckers that don't like white chocolate. Yum, more for us.

0: 8:43 at Sumba. It's Hawking Away with Chitty. In New Zealand, they've topped the pops once again, being recognised as the world's safest full-service airline, coming out with airlineratings.com. So they rank 385 airlines. They narrowly edged out Qantas. Experts say the younger fleet, that really gave them the advantage. The rankings look at factors including pilot training, fleet age, safety record, serious incidents, and international safety certifications. And low-cost airlines, Hong Kong Express was named the safest low-cost airline, while Cathay Pacific, Qatar Airways and Emirates tied for third among full-service carriers. Who's at the bottom? Well, after the story I shared with you yesterday involving a certain passenger and being sucked out the window, I'd say I could probably hazard a guess.
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0: It sounds like summer, 10 to 9, it's UB40. It's Hokanui with Chitty. She is one of our fave exports, and she also loves to have her say. So we say good morning to Michaela Jamieson for another round of Yay or Nay. Hello.
1: Good morning, Chitty. This morning, I've got one that's on topic at the moment with things that are happening. So I've seen that Moana has been made into a live action. We all know this. So my yay or nay is animation to live action movie remakes, yay or nay?
0: Oh, I've never seen one.
1: You've never? Okay, so you've never watched like The Lion King that got made into the real version?
0: No.
1: This is going to blow up my whole yay or nay. Well, you'll just have to go along for the ride. You can just hear my rant about it.
0: Yes, no, I'm intrigued. Can you first of all explain to me what a live animation is?
1: Sure. So think about what Moana was like when it first came out. And it's obviously like everyone's cartoon. You know that it's not real. And real people, just voice actors.
0: Is this where I should tell you that I haven't seen Moana, or do I just carry on and go with it?
1: Well, you know what a cartoon looks like.
0: Yeah, I used to watch Brotown.
1: Yeah. There you go. So if they took, okay, for example, Brotown, and then they've done it 20 years later and they've gone, let's give this another go, but as real actors, we'll put Chitty as this character, Michaela as this character, and then like live people are actually acting it.
0: But that's this is I like. Where I get confused. So would it be like out on the streets of Gore, or would it be like a cartoon version of that?
1: There's a bit of a mix of both. Like for example, in the Moana one, it's real people acting. Like The Rock is Maui, and he's a real person, but they're not actually on the streets of Gore. So to speak, they're still like the world around them is still like kind of animated and added to.
0: Okay. Okay.
1: Like a mix, I guess.
0: Yeah. I don't know. I mean, they do say you can't knock it till you've tried it, but without trying it, I reckon it's a bit of a nay from me. But okay, tell me your reasons.
1: Okay, so what my first question for you is, what do you think the appropriate number of years between like an original cartoon and a remake should be?
0: When the company starts running out of money.
1: That is one of my points. I think it's about 20 years. There should be a good 20-year gap. They did that with The Lion King. And with Moana, they've only waited like 9 or 10 years. And I thought, it's too soon. I'm not ready. I'm just not ready for this thing. I personally think it's a bit of a money grab. And my reason is because the directors and producers, they have no creative choices to make. Like, they were already made in there for the original, so they're really only there for money. And it seems like the only creative choice they actually get to make is to remove all of the colour. I don't know if you haven't seen one, but man, they always just all seem so dull and less exciting than the cartoon versions.
0: Do you think also in this instance, like The Rock's not gonna, well, he might, but he might not look like that forever, so if they're gonna do it, time is of the essence?
1: Yeah, probably. They've definitely juiced him up a bit, I reckon. I think you should watch the cartoon of Moana and then go to the live one just for the sake of this topic. See how you feel.
0: Market research.
1: Absolutely.
0: And they say you can't get juice out of a rock. Well, turns out.
1: My other rant about it is that I really just think our nostalgia is being exploited. Like, I might enjoy the live action, but I'm always going to want to go back to the original because that's what I fell in love with.
0: So you watch things over and over. Are you one of those?
1: I am a bit, yeah. If I really like it. I'm happy to go back to a movie, yeah.
0: What about a TV series?
1: Yep. Oh, yeah, definitely.
0: Oh, I'm a one and done.
1: Ah, yeah, forever.
0: Yep, I'm in.
1: You don't even have, you don't even have like a favourite that you'd watch on like a sick day or something?
0: Nah. pretty much, I think to sum up, you do you, honey boo.
1: Thanks. I won't be seeing the new Moana movie, let's put it that way.

0: Fancy Like, it's Walker Hayes and Kesha. It's Walker Nui. After your 9 o'clock news updates, we talk election information. Do you know how to whistle your way around a dog? Well, someone's on the lookout for you. And we catch up with St. James Theatre manager. Hope he's surviving. Nearly there, and so is everybody else, I can imagine. Counting down the sleeps till term three kicks off. Paul McPhail in for a catch up as well.
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9: In this update, preparations to protect our native wildlife against bird flu are said to be well in hand. A seabird found on Wellington's Petone Beach last week tested positive for the H5N1 strain. There's no evidence of widespread transmission, but it's considered inevitable. New Zealand will have to learn to live with it. New Zealand's one of the last countries the disease has reached. Biosecurity Minister Andrew Hoggard says farmers and dock workers have been preparing protections.
10: Or until the disease dies out of its own accord, but I don't know if that will happen. DOC have been vaccinating some critical breeding populations, so if it was to hit, then they're pretty well safe.
9: Air New Zealand says it's working hard to rebuild trust in the regions. The airline says 86% of flights arrived within 15 minutes of schedule last month, up from just over 78% a year ago. Analytics company OAG rated the airline at just over 84% for June, including cancellations. Ground and in-flight Chief Operations Officer Kate Boyer says customers don't care about statistics. They want their flights on time.
11: Our job is to do that day in and day out, and we can talk about the stats, but what we have to do is prove it through actions and keep going so we rebuild that customer trust, because one bad flight can wipe out six or seven.
9: And fog's causing regional flight cancellations in Auckland. Women are being given exercise advice online that researchers say isn't backed up by science. An Otago University studies reviewed four common claims and found little evidence to support them. They include advice that women shouldn't fast, hydration needs change during the menstrual cycle, and women need different carb and protein strategies to men. Co-author and human nutrition expert Professor Catherine Black says a lack of research into women's health is helping fuel the misinformation.
12: Women have been overlooked in research throughout history in terms of exercise research, and the lack of information is now being used to sort of make up this information.
9: That's news.
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9: In sport, England broke the deadlock 10 minutes into the second half of their Football World Cup semi-final with Argentina in Atlanta on TVNZ.
14: Rogers is crossed. Gordon coming in! Anthony Gordon! Right place, right time.
9: Anthony Gordon fired in from close range after a pinpoint cross from Morgan Rogers against the run of play. However, too late, Argentinian goals have seen them snatch a late 2-1 lead in stoppage time. The scattergun-like unveiling of this season's A-League men's football fixtures continues ahead of the draw's full release later today. Auckland FC has confirmed the season's first Kiwi derby against the Wellington Phoenix will be held at Mount Smart Stadium on Election Day, November 7. That's sport. I'm Jodie Gill.
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0: Rain easing to scattered showers before dawn across Southland and West Otago, then clearing by roughly lunchtime but remaining partly cloudy as westerlies continue to breeze. 9 degrees, the expected high for Tapanui. Gore and Invercargill both chasing highs of 11 degrees. In Theano, it's also a wet start to the day, but drying off as the morning progresses. Grey skies continue to linger and westerly winds especially strong in exposed areas. A high for Theano of 11 degrees.
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1: We don't just share the stories of Southland, we live them. 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

Turns out they're still at it. 12 past 9, Sam Fender, Olivia Dean, rein me in, Hokanui with Chitty. Many New Zealand voters will receive their EasyVote card and local candidate information by email instead of post for this year's election. The Electoral Commission says the change is needed because postal services are shrinking and it's becoming harder to deliver voting information on time. However, Digital Equity Aotearoa and Te Hapori Matahiko are concerned that the move could disadvantage older people, those with disabilities, young voters and others with limited digital access. So voters who want election information sent by post can request it by removing their email details from their enrolment record. So if you don't want to be online, you got to go online and say you don't want to be online. So the commission says it will continue using mail, text messages and community outreach in the meantime to help ensure everybody can participate in the election. If you're like, oh, I need to get that done, but I don't know how to, spot your nearest young person. They'll help you.

0: coming up 20 past nine, it's Taylor Swift on Hokanoi.
1: I would say, like, some parents and caregivers amongst us, so he'll be looking forward to things as they go back to somewhat normal next week with the beginning of term three, but he loves a busy and happy and full theatre, so no doubt a smile still on his dial. We say good morning to Paul McPhail. How are you?
2: Very good, thank you, Chitty. Yeah, it's been a busy week, and obviously you were at a show the other day, Calvin Crookshanks, which is really interesting, and we had the Magic Illusion show last night. So it's been really busy with live shows and movies, so it's been great.
1: Yeah, and I was quite intrigued to know, out of the three sort of kid-focused movies that are on at the moment, Moana, Toy Story, and remind me of the other one?
2: Minions,
1: thank you. What's been the most popular?
2: I think the Minions one's been the most popular, although, see, Toy Story's been going for a wee while now, so there's been a lot of people, a lot of big kids come into Toy Story and Minions. A lot of adults love Minions, and they come to the movie, and because they get in at kids' prices, they're just loving it, so yeah. Fantastic.
1: Oh, and it's that layered humour, right? So that continues through until Sunday, the prices?
2: Yep, prices go through until the end of the school holiday, so it's all go. So there'll be a screening each day of either Toy Story, Minions, or Moana's been very popular too. It's starting to get a lot of people through. So yeah, come on through. There's plenty of movies to see, and if you're getting to the stage where you think you might need a wee break from the kiddie winkles, send them down to the theatre.
1: Uncle Paul's got them.
2: Yeah, absolutely, no trouble.
1: Hey, before we know it, it's going to be August, and that means something pretty special for the St. James Theatre.
2: Absolutely, Bad Jelly the Witch. We're really looking forward to this, and particularly, probably there's a lot of people my age who remember Bad Jelly the Witch on the radio in the morning and the children's request session, and it was fantastic. So I think there'll be a lot of big kids bring their grandkids and nieces and nephews and things like that along, and to a great show. It's a fun show. It's really quirky humour, I'd say it would be. Spike Milligan's had a sense of humour like nobody else, so it's a great story. So we've got four shows, so starts at the 27th of August, and then we've got the 28th, and then the 29th we've got a matinee at 3 o'clock, so that's going to be a popular one, I imagine.
1: Oh, the Gore Musical Theatre always does a great job.
2: Sure does. So opening night's a special deal. It's $30 for everyone. So, you know, no matter what age you are, it's a special deal. So come into the theatre if you're not too good on the old computer, or go online to iticket.co.nz and they'll help you with the tickets there.
1: Easy as that. And don't forget, August is the birthday month for St. James, 90 years. So there'll be lots of celebrations to come. I'll let you get the theatre sorted for the next influx of kids. Thanks, Paul. We'll catch up soon.
2: Okay, thank you very much.
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Cruising towards 10 o'clock now, just gone half nine. Jelly Roll, it's Hokanui with Chitty for your Thursday morning. We all know someone who might just fit the bill for this. Southern farmers with a passion for working dogs have the chance to star in a new television series. So casting is now underway for Muster Dogs New Zealand. The Sky New Zealand original show will follow five farmers from around the country as they each train a pup from the same litter over 12 months, competing for the title of champion Muster Dog. Producers are looking for a diverse mix of contestants willing to open their farms and training journey to a TV crew for several filming days throughout the year. The popular Australian version has already been a hit and the New Zealand series is set to go to air next year. If you are keen, you can get in touch with them via their social media or website, Muster Dogs.

0: I wonder if she ever nailed that learning to fly thing. It's Kelly Clarkson. It's Hokanui with Chitty. We've got the coolest giveaway going at the moment with Hokanui Fashion Design Awards. Basically, I tasked our three judges from this year's panel, Dan Arwa, Sarah Aspinall, and Dane Johnson, if in a fantasy world, a magical land, they got to add a category to the Hokanui Fashion Design Awards, what would that look like? And they've come up with three absolute rippers. They've got the plastic free, that's Dane's, the new form, that's Sarah's, and the innovator, that is Dan's. Jump on Hokanui Breakfast with Chitty. 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And then, my friend, if you jump on Facebook, have a vote on what one you would, in an ideal world, fantasy land, love to see added to Hokanui Fashion Design Awards, you could win a double pass to Friday night, Strictly Design Evening, or Saturday night's Gala Evening. 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

0: Wow, wow, wow. Argentina did it. Full-time FIFA World Cup semi-final done and dusted. England packing their bags and heading home. That means it's Spain versus Argentina come Monday morning our time. Who will it be? Ooh, should we do one of those sweepstakes? Not encouraging any type of gambling. Maybe we could do one. Just saying. All right, on my way. I'm out of here. I'll be back tomorrow. That'll be Friday. Crazy. What will be going on? We'll catch up with Julie Mitchell for Bailey's Real Estate's Property of the Week. Aletta Crawford, she is popping in to tell us all about an event that's for parents or caregivers or anyone that has anything to do with kids, really, about the conversations that sometimes can be tricky to have around consent and being online and body image and heaps of things. Richie is such a cool human and it will be awesome to have him here in Goa and Invercargill next week. And it's free. How good. Also, we'll talk sport with Nisbo and we're going to plan our locker room, ladies. We'll be in. Enjoy the rest of your Thursday. Stay warm, stay dry, have fun. Hopefully see some sun and I'll catch you in the morning from 6.
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15: In this update, the Biosecurity Minister's reiterating potential scenarios for bird flu invading our domestic poultry populations. The H5N1 strain has been detected in a sub-Antarctic seabird found on Wellington's Petone Beach. There's no evidence yet of widespread transmission. Minister Andrew Hoggard says the death rate for birds is 95 to 100% and could reach farms through wild birds landing amongst the chickens.
16: Then they take it back into the shed and push the infection, or if it's people or vehicles that have come into contact with infected birds, again, the same thing could happen.
15: Fog is continuing to impact Auckland Airport, forcing the cancellation of at least 18 regional flights in and out of the city. State Highway 2 south of Auckland is closed between State Highway 1 and Koheroa Road following a fatal two-vehicle crash. Bay of Plenty's State Highway 33 is blocked at Paiangaroa after a truck and trailer unit rolled. And black ice has been impacting roads across Wanaka and central Otago. Warning that a toxic anti-worming agent is turning up in party pills and powders. National Drug Early Warning System High Alert says liver mysol has been detected in samples given by members of the public to drug checking providers. At the same time, the Drug Detection Agency's workplace testing results show cocaine use is becoming more common. Chief Executive Glenn Dobson says it can create some real safety issues in the workplace.
4: In the community, if someone is operating some heavy machinery, if someone is operating a truck on the road, the last thing the community wants or needs is that person behind the wheel when they're affected by cocaine.
15: It may not be the end of the road for Kai Tire's Northland Mill, set to close next month. Japanese company Jukin announced the decision yesterday after failing to secure a buyer. Northland Regional Councillor Joe Carr says it hasn't sold in its current state, but there are significant investors interested in its biofuel capabilities. He says if things work out, some of the 60 jobs lost could carry over. That's news.
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15: In sport, a comeback for the ages from defending champions Argentina in their Football World Cup semi-final against England at Atlanta. They've clawed their way back from the brink, winning 2-1 after trailing 1-0. Enzo Fernandez equalised in the 85th minute before the go-ahead goal came 2 minutes into stoppage time on TVNZ.
17: Messi! Oh, and England are in trouble. And maybe through Lautaro Martinez, they're going out to the semi-final stage. It's been header after header after header.
15: Argentina will face Spain in Monday's final. Second rower Kurt Capewell has signed on for a fourth NRL season with the Warriors in 2027. That's sport. I'm Malcolm Jordan.
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18: Met Service forecast for Southland, the marine forecast for Fovo. There is a gale warning in force, westerly 40 knots easing to 25 this afternoon, then rising to 35 late evening. Weather-wise today, rain easing to a few showers early and gusty westerly winds. A high of 12 degrees, a low of 7. Tomorrow, a few showers early, then fine and westerly winds. High of 13, a low of 7. And Saturday, a cloudy day with periods of rain morning and afternoon.
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0: Hokanui, Southland. 94.8 and on iHeartRadio. 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
10: In this update, Donald Trump says Iran better behave as he threatens he'll start targeting civilian infrastructure next week if Tehran doesn't return to the negotiating table. The US military is launching new strikes in the region while also enforcing its naval blockade of ships going to and from Iranian ports. Iran says it has no plans to negotiate. The US president says Iran is not happy right now.
11: They want to settle so badly. They don't like what we're doing. And they do want to settle. We'll find out whether or not we settle with them or we just finish it off.
10: Families are being stung by high rents and low wages. Child Poverty Action Group research shows only 12% of beneficiaries who rent privately have enough to cover rent and other expenses. 70,000 households in private rentals earn less than the full-time minimum wage per adult because they're underemployed. Housing researcher Greg Waite says there's been a 15% fall in affordable housing nationally between 2015 and 2024.
12: If you look at the regions, some of the regions were showing 30 to 40% declines in the share of the rental properties out there that were affordable.
10: Fog is continuing to impact Auckland Airport, forcing the cancellation of at least 18 regional flights. State Highway 2 south of Auckland is closed between State Highway 1 and Koheroa Road following a fatal two-vehicle crash. Bay of Plenty State Highway 33 is blocked at Paengaroa after a truck and trailer unit rolled. And black ice has been impacting roads across Wanaka and Central Otago. A defence analyst says there's little New Zealand can gain from attending a US meeting on the threat of far-left terrorism. It'll be chaired by Secretary of State Marco Rubio, with about 60 countries involved or invited. Massey University's John Battersby says the idea of left and right terrorism has largely now skewed into just anti-government terrorism.
13: Specifically targeting left-wing ideological drivers, I think, is not really the best use of resources.
10: That's news.
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10: In sport, Football World Cup semi-final sorrow again for England in Atlanta. Argentina have rallied from a goal down to win 2-1 and advance to Monday's final against Spain. Enzo Fernandez thundered in the equaliser from outside the penalty box in the 85th minute before Lautaro Martinez scored what proved to be the match winner 2 minutes into stoppage time. Three Lions manager Thomas Tuchel has been asked what let their opponents back in the game.
16: We were so close, but we got too passive after we scored and conceded a lot of chances and could not turn the ball possession around.
10: Ireland coach Andy Farrell has named a strong side to face the All Blacks on Saturday night at Eden Park. After experimenting last week against Japan, Farrell has restored his frontliners in a side very similar to the one that edged Australia in Sydney nearly a fortnight ago. That's sport. I'm Malcolm Jordan.
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17: Met Service forecast for Southland, the marine forecast for Fovo. There is a gale warning in force. Westerly 40 knots, easing to 25 this afternoon, then rising to 35 late evening. Weather-wise today, rain easing to a few showers early and gusty westerly winds. A high of 12 degrees, a low of 7. Tomorrow, a few showers early, then fine and westerly winds. High of 13, a low of 7. And Saturday, a cloudy day with periods of rain morning and afternoon.
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11: It's 12 o'clock. I'm Malcolm Jordan. Farmers are calling on years of planning to defend against a bird flu, with still only one known case in New Zealand. A seabird found on Wellington's Petone Beach last week has the H5N1 strain, which kills 95 to 100% of infected birds. Mainland Poultry's John Mackay says the first line of farm protection is restricting access.
12: Vehicles go through disinfection and our people shower in and shower out of farms, and no outside clothing can be brought onto the premises.
11: There's no evidence of transmission, and the illness is not high risk for humans or our food safety. The US Vice President doesn't like the idea of sending soldiers into Iran as America's air bombardment of the country continues. The US says it's targeting military capabilities used to threaten vessels transiting the Strait of Hormuz. Iran claims it's hit regional US military targets. J.D. Vance told podcaster Joe Rogan they won't put people on the ground to change the regime.
13: We're not going to send the troops in regardless, but like to propose sending in the troops, you're basically saying that the US military should do the job for the Iranian people.
11: The Greens say new workers should be union members by default. The party's announced a members bill to set up automatic membership with people able to opt out. It's also an election pledge. Co-leader Marama Davidson says unions are key to helping with the cost of living, improving workers' pay and conditions. Transporting New Zealand says State Highway 1's week-long closure near Kaikoura will have cost freight operators about $2 million. The flood-damaged stretch between Cheviot and Kaikoura has reopened, still only one lane in parts. Chief Executive Dom Kalassi says they want assurance NZTA is prioritising vulnerable roads.
14: There's a lot of procrastination and there's talk about resilience as a risk and it's an issue. So for me, it's a